0: Kinabalu, expect some heavy traffic along Jalan Tuaran Bypass with a 30-minute delay in your drive time. This is due to the amount of vehicles on the road. Now, due to an accident along Jalan Tuaran about half an hour ago, which is causing a back-to-back bumper-to-bumper situation over there, which is causing a 30-minute delay in your drive time. So once again, please drive safely. Along Jalan Stoneford Stevens, expect a 6-minute delay in your drive time in that particular stretch of road. Currently, an accident along Jalan Istiadat. No traffic congestion is reported in that area, but please be sure to be careful along Jalan Istiadat, yeah? Jalan Lintas is building up in traffic as well, 5 minutes in that area, while Jalan Kolam is a 4-minute delay in your drive time. Currently bumper-to-bumper along Jalan Bantayan Minintot, 18 minutes in that area. This is due to the amount of vehicles on that particular stretch of road as well. So once again, drive safely wherever you are, and please use your signal when making a turn.
1: 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Traffic Update!

Church's Graffiti. Good morning, Malaysia. Out here, coming to you live from Angkasa, Puri, Kuala Lumpur. Also live on TikTok, because later on, in just a couple more minutes, we'll have a special interview with guests in the studio. And I'm sure you've noticed on our socials, the topic is the touch of champions, the rise of Malaysia's golden hand therapist. To know more, well, you got to stick around, Radio Tracks. Good morning, Malaysia.

0: Good morning, Malaysia. Otto here, coming to you live from Angkasa Puri, Kuala Lumpur. 16 minutes past 8 on a lovely Monday. And as promised, in the studios right now, we have one of the, Malaysian therapist team who went for the championship. Was it in Japan, do I believe? Fatin?
1: Yes.
0: Was it in Japan? Recently, on 2nd of June, right?
1: The latest one is Japan.
0: Yes. Well, in the studios right now, we have Fatin Shahira, who is part of the team as well, Malaysian therapist team. Now, before we move on to a very detailed question, can you please explain to us what is the championship all about and how did it come about?
1: Championship is about we show our technique, massage technique. We show our culture, our culture technique, mm-hmm. In a competition, we have to show our technique and professionalism in massage treatment.
0: Mm-mm-mm.
1: So in that championship, the judges will judge us through our technique.
0: Timing.
1: Timing is...
0: How about pressure as well, as much as pressure?
1: Not like pressure. It's about ergonomic. How we treat the clients and what experience that we give to the client.
0: Oh, okay. Well, if you're tuning in right now, we're also live on TikTok. So if you have any questions for our guest here today, Fatin Shahira from the Malaysian Therapist Team, you can always drop us a message over there or just give us a call at 03-2282-5491 or 03-2282-4746. We're also live on our Facebook as well. So drop us a message there as well at Hello and Hout. But anyway, thank you so much for coming to the studio, Fatin. And I appreciate that one of the people who I actually went and participated in this as well. How long have you been a therapist?
1: For 7 years.
0: 7 years already, and what drove you to that profession?
1: Actually, I take over my sister-in-law business.
0: Oh, okay.
1: Yeah, at first. Actually, in this field, I've been 8 years. Mm-hmm. But I do the massage by myself by about 7 years. So this encouraged me to develop my technique skill. Mm-mm. To the championship.
0: So was there any technique when you first started out that as a beginner, what technique or which massage way, I don't know how you call it, technique did you use first? It's like Balinese kind of thing, or was it like, I don't know.
1: It's actually in Malaysia we use the Malay massage technique, like stroke, effleurage, and
0: so it's different from other techniques from other countries. Or is it similar?
1: Actually, it's different when it comes to technique like Thai massage. Mm-hmm. Thai massage is focused on deep pressure.
0: Deep tissue pressure? Oh, okay.
1: It's not like deep pressure and stretching. Mm-mm. But Malay massage, more like flowy rhythm, like very slow rhythm,
0: okay.
1: And gentle massage. Mm-hmm. Focus on relaxation.
0: Yeah. So is that the technique you first used when you first started out?
1: Malay massage technique.
0: You learned it from your sister-in-law, is it?
1: Yeah.
0: Oh, okay. and after that, did you go to any courses after a few months? So how was the process like going to what you are today?
1: Okay. As a massage therapist, you have to have the certificate, professional certificate, and you have to attend a course. Which is for now I attend the spot massage, which is to gain more knowledge on anatomy.
0: Mm-hmm.
1: What massage that can I use to my clients, what is suitable technique that I have to use to the specific sakit tu.
0: I see. Okay.
1: Body pain.
0: So you have to ask the client what kind of pains and aches you are experiencing, you can apply a different technique based on their needs, is it?
1: Yeah.
0: All right. So moving on. So why do international judges actually constantly going back to the competition fall in love with the performances of Malaysian therapists during competitions?
1: It's actually Malaysian therapists show not only the upper technique skills, but also warm professionalism, creativity, and genuine care for the clients. So their treatment too akan jadi memorable and holistic way that actually Malaysian is very creative. Very creative. We combine we combine the massage technique with a stretching.
0: You have stretching, okay?
1: Yeah. Like what we call it?
0: How is the experience different from other massage techniques? Is it like okay?
1: Because we combine the traditional method and modern method.
0: Ooh, there's a modern method now.
1: Yeah, because traditional method is like we use bamboo.
0: Oy.
1: Yeah, tungku like our mother before used for pantang kan.
0: Okay.
1: We use tungku.
0: What is tungku for those who?
1: Tungku is
0: what is that? Is it a stone?
1: Hot stone. Yes.
0: Hot stone.
1: Hot stone.
0: Okay.
1: Yeah.
0: Okay.
1: From the river stone.
0: Okay.
1: River stone. So we used it. We use it as innovation.
0: Mm-mm.
1: Innovation in the massage technique.
0: Okay. So traditional and modern. Modern. What do you mean by modern?
1: Modern is like effleurage. We use the stroke that. And the anatomy itself.
0: Oh, so you learn the anatomy of the individual, and then you make sure that the flow is there, and add in the traditional aspects towards it when you're doing the massage therapy, is it?
1: Yeah.
0: I see. Okay, so if you've just tuned in, we're talking to Fatin Shahira. She's one of the Malaysian therapist team, the rise of Malaysia's golden hand therapist. So thank you very much for coming to the studio. And for those who are just tuning in, I'd just like to say a quick hello to Christina Chin, Iza, who says, hi, Fatin. We have also Jenny and the rest as well. Thank you so much for joining. Now, make sure that if you have any questions, leave a comment in the comment section and then we'll get to it as quickly as possible. For now, we're going to have a little short break. And when we come back, we'll continue on Malaysia's golden hand therapist right here on Tracks.

0: Doja Cat with song called Stranger right here on Tracks. Good morning, Malaysia. And if you just tuned in, we're currently in the studio with Faten Shahira. She is one of the teams from the Malaysian therapist team and one of the champions, well, winners as well for that particular competition, which happened in Japan the 2nd of June, wasn't it? Yes. All right. Anyway, we are also live on TikTok, Facebook as well. So if you have any questions for our guest, please do so leave it over there. Yeah. Now, my next question is, how can the success of Malaysian therapist team dismantle negative stigmas surrounding the massage profession?
1: Okay, their achievement shows that massage therapy is professional skill that require knowledge, training, and ethics in massage and expertise. It just not like physical work, but it helps to helps to increase the respect for the industry. As we can see, our massage therapist now returning home with a international gold medal, silver, bronze, and everything. So this proves that massage therapist is a highly professional career that demand advanced knowledge, premium skill set, and carries the potential to generate elite level income, actually.
0: Wow.
1: Yeah.
0: And since you've been a therapist for like almost more than 7 or 8 years already, you started off as a humble therapist, taking over the business of your sister-in-law. because my mother as well is a therapist as well, so we understand how the efforts taking and the profession it is, how difficult it is as well. It takes on your energy. So do you like do you have any breaks in between? Because massaging people is like also taking in their energy as well.
1: Yeah.
0: So do you have any breaks in between?
1: Actually, I my break time is like 1 hour before I take another client.
0: Mm-hmm. So that's how it is. Masih muda lagi. You're still young, so yeah, so 1 hour. Now, when it comes to the stigma, so what is the most innovative breakthrough brought by Malaysian therapists that completely stunned international judges during the panelists during the competition?
1: Okay, Urutan Malaysia, we have Urutan Malaysia. So Urutan Malaysia itself is a combination by blending traditional method and modern wellness technique. So Urutan Malaysia ni is a combination of Malay massage, Chinese sea breathing, Indian Ayurveda, and Pribumi. So this this technique actually give a good technique. You know, when it combined together, we can see it's a good way of relaxation, deep relaxation for our clients. So this is a very impress our international judges when they see our method, when they see our technique.
0: So in this competition, how long is the competition for, like one massage, one, how do they judge it? I want to know.
1: Okay. It depends on the competition itself. From my experience, there were 1 hour or 30 minutes.
0: Wow.
1: At Philippines, it would be like 30 minutes performance.
0: Okay.
1: But in Malaysia, we have a Malaysia Massage Championship, 1 hour. But I think 30 minutes is very
0: good enough already.
1: Good enough for the performance.
0: I'm more interested to know how
1: the judges.
0: Not the judges, the person who's lying down on
1: the bed.
0: I'm like, you lucky person, you get to relax in a championship. Oh my goodness. Yeah. Well, anyway, we have Pak Su Den Urut Traditional on our TikTok. Says, congratulations, Faten and Simza, next champion in World Traditional Massage, happening this year, November.
1: It's in Singapore.
0: In Singapore.
1: Yeah.
0: Is there like any preparations that you guys are doing just to make sure that you win this time as well, this time around?
1: Yeah.
0: How's the preparation like?
1: I think the preparation is going well, but but
0: you're not giving away anything, is it?
1: I'm so nervous for this November also.
0: Mm-mm.
1: Because
0: what are you expecting in this competition? What are they looking at, or what are you focusing more on?
1: Actually, we dalam usaha untuk menaikkan nama urutan Malaysia. So urutan Malaysia is not common things in the world, you know, the other country. Like we have Thai massage,
0: yes,
1: Western massage, Western style, but Malay is not like the specific, you know, the name. So we tengah usaha untuk dapatkan nama urutan Malaysia.
0: I see. So there's no specific one as of yet. But you're trying to, with this team, you're trying to make sure that we have a new
1: introduce
0: the Malaysian style of massage therapy. So how will these consecutive victories boost the national economy and wellness tourism sector, do you think?
1: International recognition can attract more tourists, create job opportunities, increase spa and wellness business, and also strengthen the Malaysia's wellness tourism industry. I see when people see the medal,
0: the recognitions and all that, achievement, it gives people more confidence towards that service. Is there like any license that you require before you become an official therapist, a massage therapist? You know, as a customer, if I were to go to a shop, is there anything that I need to look out for to know that this place is legitimate, is the real deal?
1: Yeah, you have to have the certificate. We have two different category.
0: Okay.
1: MOTEC and KKM.
0: Okay.
1: So MOTEC is more like relaxation, wellness,
0: which you see in hotels.
1: Okay. Yeah.
0: Okay.
1: Those kind of certificates. And the KKM is we have to diagnose our clients. So we need to diagnose and do the treatment that give you know, focus on what we call that body treatment.
0: Okay, body treatment.
1: Like a traditional way lah. Okay, so we have to have the KKM certificate.
0: Okay.
1: And also we have to take Sijil Kemahiran Malaysia, SKM3.
0: Okay.
1: And to be a massage therapist.
0: So during this kind of competitions as well, you have to submit this certificates as well to show that you are a legitimate official certified massage therapist, right? So how long does the process actually take?
1: It's a long time. Like you have to,
0: is that a consistent course you have to go through as well?
1: It's not like before this we just need experience. But this year is would be the last you boleh like experience menggunakan experience, but now you have to kena ada course, kena ada masuk, you kena masuk kursus yang telah ditetapkan.
0: You have to go to courses, specific courses under KKM.
1: This, but before this, only through experience. So we have to, like, now I am taking a diploma kemahiran Malaysia, so it will take like 6 months to finish the LPKT.
0: Wow. So you're still going through the process, the course. I see. All right. So if Malaysian massage is so great, what sets it apart from Thai massage, which is already globally famous?
1: Thai massage is actually focused more on stretching and pressure technique. But Malaysian massage is combined. It's a combination of Malay massage, like I said, combination of Malay massage, Chinese sea breathing, and Indian Ayurveda, and Pribumi also. So it combines a relaxation, therapeutic touch, and multicultural influence from Malay, Chinese, Indian, and Pribumi.
0: Wow, that's really a whole family over there, right?
1: Yeah.
0: There's so much things that we need to learn with each other, and we're already doing it here in Malaysia. It's just that we need to have a specific What do you say branding for Malaysia massage?
1: Yeah.
0: It's okay. If you just tuned in right now, we're talking to our guest here today, Fatin. She is also one of the Malaysian therapist team representing for the Malaysia's Golden Hand Therapist, Fatin Shahira. So once again, if you have any questions for our guest here today, we're currently live on TikTok, also on Facebook, YouTube as well. So if you have any questions, leave a message down there and we'll get to it. Yeah, for now, we're going for a short break. And when we come back, we're going to wrap things up as well.

0: Headlights featuring Kiddo. A look right here on Trax FM. Good morning, Malaysia. 45 minutes past 8 on a lovely Monday, the 8th of June. And in the studios right now, we have Fatin, who is one of the Malaysian massage team who represents Malaysia and won gold as well as silver in the international front over there. So thank you once again for coming to the studio and, well, also making us understand how important it is, how professional it is to being a massage therapist as well here in Malaysia. Now, my next question is, do you have like, do you think other countries or other massage therapists aside from Malaysia fear Malaysian therapists? Or do you think that because of we won the gold medal, do you think other countries fear us in a way whereby, oh, maybe we should do better, or maybe we should innovate in even much more? What do you think?
1: Fear. Actually, it's not like feared, but Malaysian massage therapists, I can see like they continue improving the skills and technique. I can see every competition that we go, we attend, we will bring back medal. So okay. Far, Malaysia will bring back medal.
0: Medals as well.
1: Yeah. Okay.
0: So, so the next one is in November, right?
1: Yeah, November.
0: What's that called? World?
1: World.
0: The World Massage Therapist? What do you call that?
1: World
0: Traditional Massage?
1: World Massage Holistic. Like, it's very long.
0: But you'll be representing Malaysia in that competition.
1: Yeah.
0: So that's going to happen in just one day, or is it going to be like a whole week? Or how long will the competition be?
1: 2 days.
0: 2 days.
1: Yeah, basically, it's 2 days.
0: Are you going alone, or are you going with another teammate?
1: We go by group.
0: As a team?
1: As a team, Malaysia MTT.
0: Mm-hmm.
1: Malaysia Therapist Team.
0: So is it going to be the same group that represent us in Japan as well?
1: Yeah.
0: Same thing as well. Oh, so it's going to be Mazlin and also Simzer as well.
1: Simzer and Mazlin, I don't think so. But we have Rika, Romla.
0: Oh, there's more.
1: They go to the Japan also. But
0: I see.
1: They also join for this competition in Singapore.
0: Mm. Wow. So, see, these things we need to know as well, Fatin. So, this competition is going to happen on the 28th to 29th of November, 2026 at Hotel Chancellor Orchard in Singapore, World Massage Championship Competition. So, that's great. Thank you so much for being part of it as well, and your team as well. Now, before we let you go and break for the news later on, is there like any message you'd like to bring out there to future therapists or even to a customer on what they need to look out for when it comes to a massage therapist, an official certified massage therapist?
1: Okay. When it comes to the body treatment, especially massage, you have to know whether the therapist have a certificate or not, because that is very important for now. And for the important things is the therapist must have a good knowledge, because ada je yang have certificate but don't have any knowledge about the massage. Mm-hmm. So we need to know, mm-hmm, the therapist have a knowledge or not.
0: Okay.
1: By their touch pun we can know.
0: Kalau sakit je, that means salah lah tu.
1: Yeah, actually, client is the first one to know whether the therapist have a good knowledge or not.
0: Do you think location plays an important role as a massage therapist as well? Like for me, I went to this island and they had this, it's a package, a massage package, and it's directly in front of the beach. Yeah. So it's like a little hut in front of a beach, and they have those massage beds laid out, and I managed to have that package. Yeah. So do you think that kind of environment actually boosts the whole emotional experience, aside from the innovation, the traditional massage, you also boost the experience, the motivation, the negative out the window as well? Do you think so, that it plays an important role, the environment?
1: Yeah, I think so. Because if you experience the you know, the biasa-biasa punya spa environment, mm-hmm. you just like, okay, just a body treatment. But when you go to the, like, as you said, to the beach, or now I see the at Penang, mm-hmm. Cave, mm-hmm. cave, you know.
0: So they have a therapist.
1: Actually, it's in the building, but
0: it's been, okay.
1: They made it like a cave, a water.
0: Oh my goodness! Like, so, okay.
1: Yeah.
0: They're really going all out.
1: So I think the environment also, yeah,
0: plays an important role. Yeah. Mm-hmm. All right, we're talking to Fatin Shahira, the one of the Malaysia therapist team. Topic for today is the touch of champions, the rise of Malaysia's golden hand therapist. So once again, thank you so much for representing Malaysia, and good luck for the next championship coming along. I hope that we'll win gold as well. And also to your husband, thank you very much for bringing your wife to the studio as well. So we're going to go for a short break and then bring in the news, and then we'll be right back with your song request and much more. So thank you so much for those also who are online on our TikTok, Facebook as well. Thank you so much for the questions and loves, like, shares as well. Good morning. Quick hello to Najib Nawi. Is this the team that was interviewed earlier this year? No, it's not Najib Nawi. Iza says, good luck, Malaysia therapist team. Pak Su Dan Urut Traditional, thank you so much for that. Rika Razali, Tahniah Fatin, she says, MK Oko, of course, and many more on our TikTok account as well. So thank you so much, guys. So once again, thank you, Fatin, for coming to the studio. And so that's it for today's little interview, but don't go anywhere. We have the news coming up. For now, leaving you with Coldplay, Adventure of a Lifetime, right here on Tracks.

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Good morning, I'm Stella with the main news at 9. Here are the top stories. Prime Minister urges community leaders to stay patient amid development challenges. And substantial funding boosts to keep JBPM ready at all times.

Prime Minister Datuk Sri Anwar Ibrahim said he did not agree with the move to increase fuel prices when the country was facing a global supply crisis. On the contrary, Datuk Sri Anwar said the government would continue to try to cover the cost of fuel subsidies by incurring large expenses every month to avoid burdening the people. The Prime Minister said that although the amount was high, the government could cover it through austerity measures in addition to stopping the leakage of national funds. Datuk Sri Anwar said this when launching the Madani Rakan Muda program in Sungai Petani yesterday. Meanwhile, Datuk Sri Anwar has stressed that community leaders must have a high level of patience in facing current challenges while remaining committed alongside the Madani government to realise the national development agenda. Datuk Sri Anwar said that despite various accusations, it is the responsibility of leaders to continue fulfilling the trust given by the people. The Prime Minister said this when speaking at an engagement session with heads of federal departments and the Federal Village Development and Security Committees in Kedah yesterday. The Thai Cabinet's approval of the Sungai Golok Basin Development Project opens up avenues for closer cooperation between Malaysia and Thailand in addressing flood risks, water security and ecosystem restoration in the border areas of both countries. National Security Council, NSC, Director General Datuk Raja Nusirwan Zainal Abidin said that Malaysia also intends to implement related developments in the area

0: though the matter is still in the planning stage. He told reporters this after the NSC meeting at the Kota Darul Naim complex, Kota Baru, yesterday. Meanwhile, Raja Nusirwan added that the government is also ironing out the details of economic initiatives to assist communities affected by the demolition of the 91 illegal jetties along Sungai Golo, including those in Rantau Panjang and Tumpat. He said the initiative is still in the detailing phase and will be implemented once coordination between the federal and state governments is finalised.
1: Kita hanya bincangkan secara prinsip lah pendekatan kita selanjutnya. 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
0: Following that, the Ministry of Housing and Local Government has allocated substantial funds to keep the fire and rescue department fully prepared for emergencies at all times. Its minister, Nga Ko Ming, said the ministry has approved 267 million ringgit this year to upgrade equipment for search and rescue missions.
2: It is a big amount untuk memperlengkapi lagi segala kelengkapan yang perlu untuk misi cari dan penyelamat. 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
0: He told reporters this during a briefing on the Sungai Perak Phase 1 Integrated River Basin Development Project and other related works in the Hilir Perak district yesterday. Female hiker Jaslinda Saludin, 49, who was found safe after being missing for 14 days at Gunung Batu Putih, remains in stable condition but requires further treatment and monitoring at Tapah Hospital. Perak Health Director Dato' Dr. Faizul Izzuan Mustafa said Jaslinda underwent a computed tomography scan at the Lo Intan Hospital earlier as part of efforts to assess her condition. He said the duration of her hospital stay would depend on her recovery progress and the outcome of further medical assessments. Jaslinda was found in a weak condition near Kampung Lubuk Gaharu, post musuh by a resident of the village. Police reminded members of the public to not speculate about the incident that claimed the lives of six family members during a tragic accident in Pinang Tunggal near Sungai Petani yesterday. Kedah Police Chief Dato' Azli Abu Shah requested that the public give space to the police to conduct a full investigation to determine the actual cause of the incident, which is believed to have occurred around 3:50 p.m. yesterday, involving a sport utility vehicle and a lorry carrying soil. He said that the accident, which quickly went viral on social media, has led to a lot of irresponsible speculation. In a separate development, police have confirmed that the viral social media post claiming an aircraft was stranded in the Sungai Kandis area in Section 26, Shah Alam, is false. Shah Alam District Police Chief ACP Ramzay Embol in a statement said police received information about a stranded aircraft at 11:55 a.m. yesterday and search to locate the aircraft was immediately launched. A search was conducted around the stated area based on coordinates shared on Facebook and no aircraft was found as claimed by the Facebook account owner. Coming up in the foreign news, Trump says Netanyahu will have no choice but to accept U.S. deal with Iran. Thailand is prepared to raise Malaysia's temporary suspension of imports of five Thai shrimp species at the World Trade Organization and ASEAN forums if bilateral negotiations fail to resolve the issue. Government spokesperson Rachada Tanadirik said the Ministry of Commerce has instructed its Office of Commercial Affairs in Kuala Lumpur to closely monitor developments following the suspension which took effect on June 1st. She said the government remains committed to resolving the matter through bilateral discussions. In the foreign front, US President Donald Trump said Sunday that Israeli Prime Minister Benjamin Netanyahu would have to accept any nuclear deal Washington reaches with Tehran, asserting that he alone controls American foreign policy decisions. Trump's remarks came after Iran launched ballistic missiles at targets in Israel in the most significant breach of a ceasefire reached in early April. In earlier comments, following the barrage, Trump said that he would instruct Netanyahu not to retaliate against Iran. Iraq and Syria announced temporary airspace restrictions amid renewed tensions between Iran and Israel. Iraqi authorities decided to close the country's airspace for 72 hours following an Iranian missile attack on Israel. Separately, the Syrian Civil Aviation Authority announced a temporary closure of the country's southern air corridors and the suspension of operations at Damascus International Airport in light of recent developments following an Iranian missile attack on Israel. Five people were wounded in a stabbing at New York's Penn Station, according to the City Fire Department, which said all victims were transported to hospital and the attacker was in custody. The New York Fire Department, in a statement, said the victims were all civilians, including one person with serious injuries. The circumstances of the stabbing were not immediately clear, but the incident occurred at a busy New York transportation center shortly before two major sporting events take place in the metropolitan area, including the World Cup soccer tournament. And finally, in sports tennis, Alexander Zverev said he hopes winning his first Grand Slam crown at the French Open will unblock the path to more major titles after years of near misses and heartbreak on the biggest stage. Zverev broke his major drought at the fourth time of asking by beating Flavio Caboli in the Roland-Garros final on Sunday. After painful past defeats in the title matches at the 2020 US Open, Roland-Garros in 2024 and the last year's Australian Open, Zverev was considered by many to be the best player never to have won a Grand Slam. And now here's a recap of the headlines. Prime Minister urges community leaders to stay patient amid development challenges. And substantial funding boost to keep JBPM ready at all times. That concludes the bulletin prepared by Alif Haris. Stay tuned for the next update at 10. Salam Malaysia Madani.

Sarah Bareilles with a song called Brave, 19 minutes past 9. Good morning, Malaysia. Otto here with you. 27 degrees Celsius here in the Kuala Lumpur. And hopefully in your area, it's not that raining. It's going to be a sunshiny day. A good day for you guys. And of course, we're still in the studios. We have a special guest. We're going to talk about the touch of champions, the rise of Malaysia's golden hand therapist. We're going to talk to Lim Sim Ze later on in just a bit. So we're going to go for another short break and then bring in the guest here today. But first up, this next song is going out to Rinai. You requested a BG song, so I have Immortality for you together with Celine Dion right here on Tracks. Good morning, Malaysia.

0: Celine Dion featuring Bee Gees, Immortality. 23 minutes past 9 on a lovely Monday, the 8th of June. And in the studios, we have two lovely women in the studios right now. Champions in their own space. We have Lim Simzer and also Fatin Shahira. Thank you once again for coming to the studio and joining us again for this interview, Fatin. And for Lim Simzer, thank you so much for coming. And being the champion for the Malaysia Therapist team, yeah, one of it. And you were in Japan. You brought home the gold. So you've been, let me just introduce you. You have 8 years experience so far in this industry as a massage therapist. You were a dancer before and then decided, you know, you have a dance studio and then you decided to shift from dancing to massaging. Yes. And you have two kids, you have a husband, a lovely life and a lovely family as well to support you in that manner. So when you were in the competition, what strategy did you use to grab that gold medal? Can you tell us?
1: Actually, I create my own style. I use art massage. So inside, I using clothes, something and clothes. I use to wrap the customer body and using this method to let customer feel comfortable. And also, I use the stretching massage. So the stretching massage is used to create a good stretching to customer, helps to blood circulation. Mm-hmm. And the special one, because when I create the stretching massage, I use my flexibility to help my body look pretty and also customer also feel comfortable. So I think the secret weapon of me not only mix the Malaysia ultimate fusion like Malay, Chinese and Indian healing tradition in a modern way, and also I create my own style inside here.
0: So you use Ayurveda massage technique? What about Chinese massage?
1: Chinese is something like Qigong.
0: Okay.
1: And also some deep pressure.
0: Deep pressure as well. And Malaysian?
1: Malaysian is more to deep tissue and also the unique style, like we blend few different culture.
0: Wow. Okay. So so far, this next competition is going to happen in Singapore. Are you going to get involved as well, or are you in a different
1: field? For the
0: field?
1: Singapore, I'm not going to join because for now, my next goal is going to be judges. So for the next, it will going to judges in Shenzhen, and next it will be in Vietnam, and also August will be in Australia.
0: Wow. You're not only handling a family, you're not only handling a business, you're also going out, you know, grabbing those gold medals, making Malaysia proud and setting a trend as well. So how did you guys meet, actually, as a Malaysian therapist team? How did you guys meet with Fatin?
1: We meet in the competition. So she's very good in the face massage.
0: Face massage?
1: Yes.
0: Oh wow. Okay.
1: So I was just attracted when she doing the competition. So I feel, wow, this person is totally so nice, and all the style is very special and very unique. In Malaysia, this one is the best one, I could say that.
2: She also best in Asian.
0: And what attracted you to Simzi?
2: What
0: do you attracted you to
2: her flexibility? Her flexibility.
0: And in what sense flexibility?
2: You know, not every therapist have that kind of flexibility. When you massage, you know, she can
0: up her feet. Okay, I understand that Simza is a dancer as well. She does pole dancing before as well. Do you still do it, pole dancing?
1: Less
0: now. You have a business, a family to attend to as well. But do you miss any of those, you know, when you're doing your massage? Do you while you're doing your massages, you like tend to zone out and say, oh, I used to dance before while massaging?
1: Yes, of course, because actually dance and massage is totally the same. Because why I say so, because when massage is like a dancing, like 2% dance, it's something like Latin dance. So I just create to imagine, like when I'm doing massage with the customer, I will let her feel comfortable, feeling love, like it's my boyfriend. So, and all those that I, when I'm doing the massage thing, is creating like a art massage.
0: I see. So does your husband receive any massage from you?
1: No, or
0: you
1: like,
0: he doesn't receive
1: like
0: any?
1: It.
0: Oh, he doesn't like it.
1: He doesn't like it. He says it's pain.
0: That's deep tissue massage.
1: Yeah,
0: okay.
1: He don't really like it.
0: Unlike Fatin as well, same situation as well, right?
1: Yeah.
0: It's more like the husband does the massage for you than you do the massage for your husband.
1: Yes.
0: I see. Okay, we're talking to, if you just tune in, we're currently live on TikTok as well, on Facebook. We're talking to two very special individuals individuals over here. We have William Simzer and also Fatin Shahira from the Malaysian therapist team. Recently, they won a gold medal in Japan, and also coming up will be in November 28th to 29th, another world championship happening in Singapore. So that Fatin will be going into as well. So do you have like any preparation before the competition? What's your mental state before the competition?
1: Yes, first thing, I think I will use to create, like, if the massage rules is like 30 minutes or maybe 5 minutes or maybe 45 minutes, I need to imagine how did I put all the technique inside the time. Mm-hmm. And second thing is how do we need to attract judges in the time, finish up 30 minutes, how we need to show our skill, our technique, how we need to attract the judges, mm-hmm. how we can win the points. So we need keep on doing the skill practice, and also we need patience.
0: Wait, this just popped in my head. It's
1: yes.
0: Kind of funny. When making a competition like this, do they use the same patient or do they use different?
1: Actually, it's different because we need to take turn. The players need to take turn become the models also.
0: Oh, I see. Yes. So one of the competition participants will have to be a model as well.
1: Correct.
0: If not,
1: we just need to find for the volunteer.
0: Oh, okay.
1: So if like you say you want to be a volunteer, and then you can just stand and then, oh, I want to be the volunteer. So
0: oh,
1: you
0: my
1: just
0: goodness.
1: Give you
0: that. Is there any in competition whereby, oh, this guy, you know, there's a big husky guy or a bit skinny guy in the competition? Do they have that kind of competition
1: yes,
0: as well?
1: Yes, for sure. Like when I just come back from Japan 2 days ago. Mm. My first customer, my mother, is a 15 years old woman. Mm-hmm. So a lot of tricks like skill I cannot be do.
0: Oh.
1: Yeah, because you're already old, and then like stretching part or maybe just deep tissue just touch her and she will feel pain. So we just need to like, okay, we still need to be do everything, finish up in the time.
0: And is there a time limit for any of the massage? What is the time limit?
1: Time limit, right? Mm. 30 minutes.
0: 30 minutes only. Mm,
1: 30 minutes.
0: For the competition.
1: Yeah.
0: Now, when you went to this competition, who was your biggest competitor that you feel like, oh, this person, I need to beat this person?
1: I think for me, it's no.
0: No, you don't have any...
1: I don't. Yeah, I just focusing on myself.
0: Wow. Thank you so much for that. Okay. So before we let you go, is there like any message you'd like to deliver to everybody out there before they let you go? Or probably for those inspiring to be a massage therapist or join probably a therapist team as well. What is your message out there?
1: First thing, actually, I'm very proud to represent Malaysia. And also, what I get for the achievement, actually, it's not only for me, it's for whole Malaysia therapists. I hope that we can inspire more people and also let more people to show that Malaysia also can be a global wellness destination. So I want to let, like, share Malaysia wellness to the world.
0: Yeah. One more question just popped in. When it comes to customers knowing whereby this person is actually certified, is there like any certificates as a new therapist needs to know? Is there anything that they need to get before they become an official massage
1: therapist? The compulsory one is we need to have SKM3, and this is more therapists, they don't have one. Mm-hmm. So for the therapists who want to get to open a shop or may start this spa journey, first thing compulsory to get SKM3.
0: Okay. All right. So thank you so much. And for those who are online as well, thank you for tuning in. Broken Disco. We have who else are online on our TikTok account? Blacklist. We have Rinai, Najib Nawi, Uncle Stan. Thank you so much for staying tuned and showing us some loves as likes as well on our TikTok account. And for those who are on Facebook as well, thank you so much. So once again, thank you for being part of this whole team. And thank you for winning us gold, making us proud, and to more future golds in the future, as well as to you as well, Fatin. Good luck for your championship later on in November. So once again, thank you so much for those who are tuning in as well. So we're going to go for another short break, and then when I come back, we'll be back more song requests just like this one, Sum 41, Into Deep, right here on Tracks.

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Bon Jovi, You Give Love a Bad Name right here on Tracks. Good morning, Malicia. Hope you're having a wonderful day so far. And as it is, in this hour, we're taking in your song requests. So head me over to our TikTok account or head over to our WhatsApp account as well. Send your voice message or even a little message over there. What song you'd like to listen to, and make sure you put the proper name and also the title of the song, because if we don't have that song by a certain artist, we'll play a different song for you. But for now, Uncle Stan requested Paul Young, Love of the Common People. I have that right up here on Tracks FM. Good morning, Malicia.

So Tony's song called Rosanna, bringing the time to 50 minutes past 9. Good morning, Malaysia. On to here on a lovely Monday with you. Thank you so much for joining the live as well and participating in today's little song request segment as well. Thank you so much on our TikTok account. But anyway, Malaysia is expected to face the phenomenon of hotter and dry weather starting this month, following the possibility of a super El Nino, which could last until April or May next year. So, climate change and climate change expert Professor Emeritus Dr. Fredolin Tangang says a warning: the phenomenon could potentially increase the risk of prolonged drought, heat waves, and forest fires. So you know what to do, right? Make sure that you stay hydrated, stay away from the sun if possible, and make sure that you take care of your health in the tip-top condition that you can. Right? In the meantime, we have the news coming up with Stella and then followed by Valerie on Tracks Midday Buzz. For now, this is Otto saying have a wonderful Monday ahead. Good morning, Malaysia.

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Good morning. This is Stella with the news updates at this hour. The Ministry of Entrepreneur and Cooperatives Development, KUSCOP, through SME Corp Malaysia, has launched an industry and business support program, SINAR, to assist micro, small and medium enterprises, MSMEs. Its Minister Stephen Sim Chee Keong said the SINAR program offers financial assistance totaling 205 million ringgit through four new initiatives for MSMEs nationwide to help expand their businesses. The Ministry of Domestic Trade and Cost of Living, KPDN, plans to strengthen the Ihsan Food Bank, IFB, program this year through the development of a comprehensive action plan aimed at enhancing its implementation nationwide. Minister Dato Armizan Muhammad Ali said the initiative would serve as a guide for all stakeholders involved in carrying out the program more effectively and systematically. He also called on the private sector, non-governmental organizations and related institutions to participate in the initiative. Met Malaysia has issued a warning of thunderstorms, heavy rain and strong winds across four states and Labuan until 11 a.m. today. The alert covers Perak involving Manjung, Perak Tengah, Bagan Datoh and Hilir Perak, as well as Sabak Bernam in Selangor. The same warning was also issued for Sarawak, covering Sri Aman Betong, Pusan Betong, Sarike, Julau and Maradong, Sibu, Muka, Darum Batu, Dalat and Muka, and Kapit, Song, while in Sabah it involves the interior area of Kuala Penyu. Meanwhile, Met Malaysia said a strong earthquake measuring 7.9 on the Richter scale struck Mindanao, the Philippines, at 7:37 a.m. today. It said the earthquake occurred at a depth of 50 kilometers, about 97 kilometers south of Coronadal City, Philippines. Tremors were also felt in Sabah, involving Tawau, Semporna and surrounding areas. Met Malaysia is monitoring developments in the incident. Elsewhere, Indonesia ordered on Monday evacuations of northern areas threatened by tsunami waves after the quake struck Philippines. The National Disaster Agency said these areas include the North Sulawesi capital, Manado, northern Gorontalo province and the Singihe Islands. Japan's weather agency also issued a tsunami advisory for the Pacific coast of western and eastern Japan following the quake in the Philippines. The advisory covers areas stretching from Ibaraki Prefecture near Tokyo to Okinawa Prefecture.

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1: Well, thank you, Stella, for the news at 10. And also thank you, Otto, who's still in the studio for the awesome morning show. Now it's my turn. Yes, I'm Valerie, hanging out with you on Trax Midday Buzz all the way till 3 p.m. on this beautiful, wonderful Monday blues, they say. Yeah. Anyway, I've got a whole bunch of cool tunes, good vibes, and your feel-good moments lined up for you only on Trax FM.

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Good morning, Malaysia. I'm Valerie, hanging out with you on Transmitter Bus. Yes, you know what? Can we just talk how fast June is just moving? Yeah, it's already Monday, 8th of June, 2026. Feels like we just welcomed the month and now suddenly we're already in the second week already. Yeah, but hey, today is also the World Ocean Day. Yep, it's a day dedicated to celebrating and protecting our oceans. Whether it's cutting down on single-use plastics, supporting cleaner beaches, or simply appreciating the beauty of the sea. You know what? Every little effort actually helps. Honestly, with Malaysia being surrounded by such amazing coastlines, it's a pretty good reminder to take care of what we have, right? All right, you know what? Let's keep things fun, easy, and full of good vibes today. Here's a song that has the word Ocean is in its title. Trax FM.

0: With everyone always in a hurry in Malaysia, road rage is bound to happen and can escalate to road bully cases. So if you encounter a road bully employing any of these tactics on you, here are some tips. Stay calm and avoid eye contact with the road bully. Don't let them provoke you. Always keep your distance when confronted by a road bully. It's better to drive according to the speed limit and steer away to allow the road bully to pass. When things get out of control, phone the authorities at 999. If you have a dash cam, that's great. It's solid evidence. If you don't, consider getting one. Remember, the best defense is a good offense. Remain calm and keep your cool to avoid escalating the situation.
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1: Psst, you there. Yes, you with the leftovers. Well, guess what? 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And always wash those hands. Choose wisely, food warriors. 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
4: Hey, Alto. I saw you tossed your old phone in the trash. Did you know that's a big no-no?
5: Really? I thought it was just like any other garbage. Why? What's the issue?
4: Well, e-waste, like phones and computers, contain toxic chemicals. And if they end up in landfills, those chemicals can seep into the ground and water, causing serious environmental damage.
5: Whoa, I had no idea. So what am I supposed to do with it then?
4: Well, you should take it to proper e-waste recycling center. There are even some electronic stores that have drop-off points for old devices. And best of all, they make sure the materials are safely handled and recycled.
5: That sounds way better. I'll definitely do that next time. Thanks for the heads up, Mala.
4: Anytime, Otto. Every little bit helps in keeping our planet healthy.
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Sam Smith with Dancing with a Stranger. Yes, it's about 10:45 and coming up next is the World News with Stella and then our special interview at 11:15 a.m. with Encik Nur Zahiruddin Amin Hussein, the Deputy Director General Planning of the Department of National Unity and National Integration, as we'll be talking about the National Unity Week Celebration 2026. 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

0: Hey, Elf. Mm. I got a message saying I won 10,000 ringgit.
1: What? Be careful. That could be a scam, okay? Check the source. Did you check the source?
0: Well, it looks like it's from the bank asking me to just update my account. That's all right, isn't it?
1: Green. Banks never ask for information like that via message, okay? Don't click the link.
0: I was just about to. Well, how can I be sure it's a scam?
1: Well, call the bank using their official number and enable two-factor authentication.
0: Oh, okay. Well, thanks, Elf. I'll be more careful next time.
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0: on in 5, 4, 3, 2, 1.
1: Good morning, I'm Stella with the World News. 8 people were killed and 13 others injured in Israeli airstrikes on the southern suburbs of Lebanon's capital Beirut and the country's south on Sunday. At least 2 of them were killed and 11 others injured in an Israeli airstrike on Beirut's southern suburbs. Early in the day, strikes targeted 2 residential apartments in 2 buildings in the Hota al-Gadir area, causing several injuries. In separate attacks on southern Lebanon, 6 people were killed and 2 others wounded in airstrikes on villages in the Nabatieh area. Israel has continued carrying out airstrikes in Lebanon, killing over 3,600 people. U.S. President Donald Trump said Washington would ensure the destruction of Iran's enriched uranium, regardless of whether a diplomatic agreement is reached. He stated that the U.S. would eliminate the material either on-site or by removing it elsewhere, and added that action would be taken with or without Iranian cooperation. Trump also said the U.S. would carry out the removal militarily if necessary, stressing that such action would be taken if no agreement is reached, while suggesting that cooperation between both sides would prevent escalation. Meanwhile, Donald Trump said that Israeli Prime Minister Benjamin Netanyahu would have to accept any nuclear deal Washington reaches with Tehran, asserting that he alone controls American foreign policy decisions. Trump's remarks came after Iran launched ballistic missiles at targets in Israel in the most significant breach of a ceasefire reached in early April. In earlier comments following the barrage, Trump said that he would instruct Netanyahu not to retaliate against Iran. Despite the missile attack, Trump said he would continue to pursue an agreement with Tehran. Iraq and Syria announced temporary airspace restrictions amid renewed tensions between Iran and Israel. Iraqi authorities decided to close their country's airspace for 72 hours following an Iranian missile attack on Israel. Separately, the Syrian Civil Aviation Authority announced a temporary closure of the country's southern air corridors and the suspension of operations at Damascus International Airport in light of recent developments following an Iranian missile attack on Israel. The EU foreign policy chief on Sunday condemned the killing of another UN interim force in Lebanon, Soja, earlier this week and renewed the bloc's calls for accountability. In a statement, Kaya Kallas said the EU urges all actors to fully abide by the terms of the agreement between Israel and the Lebanese group Hezbollah. The statement underlined that the Lebanese people are paying a heavy and unacceptable humanitarian and socio-economic price from the continued escalation and airstrikes. Kayas also reaffirmed the bloc's full support to UNIFIL and its mandate, saying the EU strongly condemns all attacks against its personnel. 5 people were wounded in a stabbing at New York's Penn Station, according to the City Fire Department, which said all victims were transported to hospital and the attacker was in custody.

The New York Fire Department, in a statement, said the victims were all civilians, including one person with serious injuries. The circumstances of the stabbing were not immediately clear, but the incident occurred at a busy New York transportation center shortly before two major sporting events take place in the metropolitan area, including the World Cup soccer tournament. Finally, in sports tennis, Alexander Zverev said he hopes winning his first Grand Slam crown at the French Open will unblock the path to more major titles after years of near misses and heartbreak on the biggest stage. Zverev broke his major drought at the fourth time of asking by beating Flavio Cobolli in the Roland Garros final on Sunday. After painful past defeats in the title matches at the 2020 US Open, Roland Garros in 2024 and the last year's Australian Open, Zverev was considered by many to be the best player never to have won a Grand Slam. And the World News Bulletin was prepared by Alif Harris. Stay tuned for more news updates in the next hour. Salam, Malaysia Madani.

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1: Thank you, Stella, for the world news. 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

0: There you have it, Man in the Mirror by Michael Jackson. And you know what, speaking about men, I have in the studio here Noor Zahiruddin Amin Hussein, the Deputy Director General Planning Department from the Department of National Unity and National Integration, JPNIN, in the studio. We'll be talking about National Unity Week Celebration 2026. Welcome to the studio.
1: Thank you, Valerie, and thank you, Trax FM, for having us here.
0: You're welcome. You know what? This morning, we want to talk about the National Unity Week celebration. But before that, let's talk about JPNIN. Tell a little bit about JPNIN first.
1: Okay. Our department, JPNIN, in 2029, would celebrate the 60th. Ooh. Anniversary. So it's going to be a diamond jubilee, isn't it? So for JPNIN, we do a lot of program. Uh-huh. And especially in instilling and create awareness among Malaysian, regardless of cultural background. And because our aim is unity in diversity. Mm. So we respect all Malaysians, regardless of their background. So in JPNIN 2, we have a lot of segment. Mm-hmm. In terms of instill an awareness among childhood program. Especially we have Tadika and Tabika Perpaduan, it's a unity kindergarten. Mm-hmm. And we also heavily involved in, if you know KRT, Kejiranan Rukun Tetangga, it's a neighborhood program. So this would create a more cohesive and harmonious neighborhood living in all over Malaysia.
0: Amazing. Mm-hmm. You know what? I understand that this year will be the fourth year of organizing the Unity Week celebration, right? Mm-mm. And maybe can you share about the celebration which will be held this year? I think it's happening in Sabah, right?
1: Yes. True, Valerie. Okay. I'm here for 5 minutes. It's already giving me the positive vibes.
0: Good, that's good. Okay.
1: So a little bit about the program, if I can share.
0: Yeah.
1: So the National Unity Week celebration is one of our main program under flagship Kembara, which is flagship Unity Journey, mm-hmm. Kembara, under Ministry of Unity Malaysia, which is the carry the theme of Bersama Membina Negara Bangsa.
0: Amazing.
1: Okay, it's a program where we want to capture the moments of unity, or in Malay, detik-detik perpaduan. Mm-hmm. So the program itself is not meant to be symbolic or rhetoric, but we want to be there physically to engage with all the Malaysian, and it's a new platform to reach out to all the grassroots level. Mm-hmm. So this is the chance and the moment where we can create and instill harmonious, and to instill the Malaysian jati diri, mm-hmm. if I can say that. So it's a program where we look beyond colours and background, but we're going to be there as a Malaysian.
0: Wow, nice.
1: So as you know, Valerie, yeah. we have this program, mm-hmm. has been launched with two stages. We did 5 zones before this. Zone Timur,
0: okay.
1: Utara, and we have Zone Selatan and Zone Sarawak at the same time. And the last one we have in Zone Tengah, which is held in Museum Negara. So this time around, peringkat kebangsaan, the national level, mm-hmm. we're going to have the program in Pekarangan Stadium Likas, Kota Kinabalu, Sabah, from 11th to 14th June 2026.
0: That's this Thursday, right?
1: Yes, this Thursday.
0: Mm. Yeah, nice.
1: So I'm going to fly to Kota Kinabalu on Friday itself.
0: Wow, lucky.
1: Looking forward for that. And this program will be launched and be officiated by YAB, Yang Amat Berhormat, Datuk Seri Anwar bin Ibrahim, our Perdana Menteri, mm-hmm. on the 13th.
0: Oh, 13. Okay, yes. Amazing, amazing. You know what? Let's take a short break. As we come back, we're going to talk about the significance of celebrating National Unity Week. But for now, I'm going to play you this song. I know you're going to like this song. Trax FM.
1: Sure, definitely.

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0: Welcome back to Trax Media Bus with me, Valerie. And today I have in the studio Tuan Nor Zahiruddin Amin Hussein. We were talking about the National Unity Week celebration 2026. Yes. So, do share with us what's the significance of celebrating National Unity Week and how does it contribute to the efforts in strengthening the harmony and the self-esteem of the Malaysian public?
1: Sure, Valerie. Malaysia is renowned for its rich racial and cultural diversity, so which is formed the foundation of its national identity, home to Malays, Chinese, Indians and numerous indigenous communities from Sabah and Sarawak. Mm-hmm. Malaysia represents itself various cultures, so this program, the significance of it is to fostering the opportunities and the cultural exchange where the tapestry of the diverse cuisines, festivals and heritage of Malaysia would come together in one roof.
0: Wow, nice.
1: And our concept actually, mm-hmm. to streamline and to promote the concept of understand, respect, receive and celebrate. Mm-hmm. In Malay, we call it faham, hormat, terima and meraikan. Okay. We might be different from background and beliefs, but mm-hmm. with the concept of understand, respect, receive and celebrate, we would become one as Malaysia.
0: Mm, well said. Mm-hmm.
1: So this is also to create a better ecosystem for the harmony, uh-huh. and to promote the unity, resilience and social harmony by embracing and respecting each other.
0: Okay. That's well said. And also just now you mentioned about, how do you say, you did mention that the Unity Week celebration mm-hmm. is happening this Thursday in Sabah from the 11th until 14th June, yes. right? Maybe you can share with us more about that.
1: Okay. Within the 4 days of the program, mm-hmm. we actually has planned around 50 programs.
0: 50?
1: It consists of cultural programs, yes. sports, and also we have a lot of performances, and we also bring Sabah specialty. Of course, there's no things to unite us Malaysian without food, isn't it?
0: Yes, yes, mm-hmm. true.
1: So, one of the signature program that we have is the Carnival Ekonomi Rukun Tetangga.
0: Okay.
1: Which I mentioned before, this is one of JPNIN product. Mm-hmm. Because in nowadays, we not only see as a Rukun Tetangga, as a product, concept of neighborhood safety only, but also a chance and opportunity to enhance the economy standing of the neighboring system. So with this, they have their own unique local product where they can sell over there, mm-hmm. and to promote the diversity of the culture they possess. So we also have this one signature product we have to mention here, which is Pameran Rumah Kami.
0: Okay, what's that?
1: So Pameran Rumah Kami is an ethnic house Pameran, mm-hmm. what do you call it in English, Pameran?
0: Pameran in English.
1: Exhibition, is it?
0: Yes.
1: Okay. We have Rumah Ethnic Exhibition. So this time around, we're going to bring 14 multicultural ethnic. Of course, the basic that most of the Malaysian consists of is Rumah Melayu,
0: yes,
1: Rumah Cina,
0: standard,
1: India.
0: Standard,
1: but we also bring you not unlike the standard thing.
0: Yes.
1: We also bring you all the ethnic that maybe before that you never heard before.
0: Okay.
1: So we're going to bring you Murut, ooh. Rungus, Kedayan, apart than Kadazan, Bajau, Bugis, Chetty and Portuguese too.
0: Like cultural homes.
1: Yes, cultural homes.
0: Wow.
1: So we have all these 14 exhibition of cultural homes, uh-huh. where we can showcase the diversity of our culture.
0: Amazing. Mm-hmm. Wow. Yes. Must be very interesting. I'm already imagining all these activities going on in my head right now.
1: Okay. Maybe some of the Sabahan or Sarawakian didn't have the chance to know about culture from Peninsular Malaysia. Mm-hmm. So we also bring that, the traditional craft of tekat, which is popular in southern Malaysia, mm-hmm. Tekat Anyam, and also we also bring you the craftsman of wow.
0: Oh, wow.
1: Wow is kites, the
0: yes,
1: national kites of
0: wow.
1: Malaysia, famous in Pantai Timur,
0: yes.
1: the beach side, and
0: yes.
1: also we bring you a program like I said just now, to showcase the Sabah specialties in food, we bring you demonstration of linoport, hinawa. And you know hinawa?
0: No.
1: Hinawa is a raw fish.
0: Okay.
1: Cooked in lime.
0: Uh-huh.
1: So it's a Malaysian version of ceviche.
0: Oh, wow.
1: I can say that. So if you know ceviche, so this is the Malaysian version of ceviche. Hinawa. So we also have nasi kuning, okay, binasakan and ambuyat.
0: Oh, ambuyat I know.
1: Ambuyat you know. Okay. Talking about persembahan okay, in terms of showmanship, showcase, mm-hmm. Mm-hmm. We bring you unduk ngadau. Unduk ngadau is a Sabahan version of beauty pageant, mm-hmm, which is very traditional. And we also bring you the battle of the band. Of course, Sabah is famous for their vocalists.
0: Yes.
1: A lot of singers, good singers come from Sabah, isn't it?
0: Talented, talented singers, yes.
1: We bring you Dato Awi.
0: Oh.
1: Awi. And Jacqueline Victor. Ooh. And local artists like Velvet Aduk and Chi Chi Chen.
0: Mm-hmm.
1: And we also have with us Estrange and Zubi Khan to perform that.
0: Wow.
1: So this will be maybe will be spread out within the 4 days of the program.
0: Mm.
1: Other than that, we have Agro Madani stalls where we can see a lot of street food and modern cuisine. And also we bring you a lot of exhibition from the agencies too.
0: Mm-hmm. I see. Go, you guys planned this nicely,
1: yes,
0: already.
1: We have this. We have this plan all year around. So there's going to be 50 site exhibition, programs, sports, culture, and everything.
0: So must come.
1: Must come.
0: 11 hope, till 14 June, mm-hmm, right?
1: Mm. We hope all the Sabahan who's already listening to this program would come to celebrate with us on the 11 to 14, and also for any tourists visiting Sabah, this would be a better chance. And also coincide with the Visit Malaysia 2026.
0: Yeah, but yeah, more exposure for them, right?
1: True.
0: Nice, nice. Mm. Okay, well, I bet you guys, I'm be wondering, what are your hopes and appeal to all Malaysian in conjunction with this National Unity Week, especially in strengthening the spirit of togetherness? Mm-hmm. Maybe you can share with us that.
1: Sure. I personally think that unity begins with each of us.
0: Yes.
1: Okay. Every act of kindness, every gesture of respect, and every effort to understand one another brings us closer together as a nation. So let us move forward hand in hand, embracing our diversity as a source of strength and building a future where every Malaysian feels valued, respected, mm-hmm, and united in purpose.
0: Mm, well,
1: also in line with unity in diversity. That's our mantra.
0: Wow. Well said. You put it so nicely there. You know what? Before we end our interview session, before we go, maybe you can share with us, with our listener, where they can get more information or maybe how to get in touch with you.
1: Sure. You can reach us on all our social media platform. Mm-hmm. You can visit our website, our Facebook, Instagram, TikTok. All the information will going to be there.
0: Mm-hmm. Mm-hmm. The website
1: is Kementerian Perpaduan Negara's website.
0: You know what? Mm-hmm. I'm gonna follow you guys shortly.
1: Sure. We really appreciate that.
0: Yes, and also the guys don't forget they are at the Pekarangan Stadium Likas Kota Kinabalu Sabah this Thursday 11th until this Sunday, right?
1: Yes.
0: 14th of June. You'll be there, right, Amin?
1: Sure.
0: Yeah.
1: I will there. So if you can recognize me through the Facebook platform, so please say hi to me.
0: Yes, of course.
1: Already feeling like a celebrity.
0: You are already a celebrity sitting
1: thank
0: down with
1: you, Valerie, for the nice word.
0: Okay, guys, I'll be back again with more music
1: come together,
0: up next.
1: Thank you. Karangan Stadium Likas from 11th to 14th, Kota Kinabalu, Sabah.
0: Amazing. You know what? We'll be back with more. Thank you so much for making time with us on this fabulous Monday, with sharing with us that you guys got 50 attractive activities happening this Thursday. So stay tuned, right? Okay. Up next, I have more music only on Tracks FM.

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2: Very good afternoon. Salam Malaysia Madani. My name is Mitesh Chan for the 12 PM news updates. Prime Minister Dato' Sri Anwar Ibrahim stressed that no race or political party should be denied the right to participate in the government in line with democratic principles and the spirit of the federal constitution. He said the government must reflect the reality of Malaysia's diverse society by ensuring the participation of various communities and political parties in governance, thereby promoting inclusivity and representing the will of the people. And Malaysia has reaffirmed its commitment to global energy stability and cooperation at the 41st OPEC and non-OPEC ministerial meeting. In a statement, the Economy Ministry said Malaysia remains aligned with the Charter of Cooperation, which expands on the 2016 Declaration of Cooperation by supporting long-term collaboration in technology, emissions reduction and the energy transition. Stable oil markets are crucial for global confidence, domestic production, investment planning and long-term energy security. And now in world news, a 7.8 magnitude earthquake struck the southern Philippines, killing at least one person, injuring four others and causing building collapses. The offshore quake hit near Mindanao, prompting tsunami warnings for coastal areas in the Philippines, Indonesia, Palau, Taiwan and Papua New Guinea. Authorities urged residents to move to higher ground as rescue operations continued in the affected areas. A 6.1 magnitude aftershock struck the region about 2 hours later. Elsewhere, six people were injured in a stabbing incident at New York's Penn Station on Sunday. New York Mayor Zohran Mamdani said the suspect was taken into custody while all victims were sent to hospital, including one with serious injuries. The motive for the attack remains unclear, and State Governor Kathy Hochul described the incident as an act of horrific violence and vowed to continue efforts to keep New Yorkers safe. Finally, Football Association of Malaysia FAM Honorary President Tan Sri Hamidin Muhammad Amin said the AFC and FIFA quality audit should not be seen as a sign of failures by the association's previous management. FAM requested the audit to assess its administrative structure and strengthen governance in line with international standards. Tan Sri Hamidin said the review identified areas for improvement to meet the demands of modern football. And that concludes the news edited by Putri Rosli. Salam Malaysia Madani and have a great afternoon ahead.

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1: Thank you, Mateshan, for the 12 p.m. news update. Up next, I have Dr. Noor Zehan Abdulrahim, who'll be sharing with us about the RSV. What's that? Well, you have to stay tuned to know more on Tracks Midday Buzz with me, Valerie.

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1: Yes, welcome back to Trax Midebus with me, Valerie. And in the studio, I have Dr. Nurzihan Abdul Rahim, a consultant pediatrician and pediatrician respiratory specialist from Sunway Medical Center. Welcome to the studio, Doctor.
2: Thank you, Valerie. Thank you for having me.
1: Yes. Okay, you know what? We all would love to know, what is RSV and how common is this disease in Malaysia?
2: Respiratory syncytial virus, it is, or RSV as it is more commonly known, it's a highly contagious virus that affects children, especially those who are 2 years and below. Mm-hmm. One of the most commonest virus that affects children less than 1 year old that requires hospitalization, especially when they come in for acute bronchitis or any respiratory problems. So it is an infection that infects the respiratory tract, nose, throat, down to the lungs, and it is commonly seen, as I've mentioned, for those who are less than 1 year of age.
1: Interesting. Basically, it's an infection, right? As you mentioned just now. Maybe you can share what is the most at risk, you already mentioned from SIV, and how does RSV spread?
2: So, there are no risk factor as to who will get RSV infection. So about 80% of RSV hospitalization occurs in healthy babies, healthy infants. So if you can get RSV, especially adults and older children, but they tend to manifest as common cold. But if you are less than 1 year or less than 2 years of age, they tend to present a bit more severe as compared to the older ones. So how do they spread? It is it spreads through respiratory droplets. So whoever who has the infection coughs and sneezes, then you can spread the infection to other people. And all these droplets, if they fall onto hard surfaces, such as, you know, your table, your utensils, toys, then it can get spread if someone else uses it. And it stays for quite a while on those surfaces as well. For those children who attend daycare or nursery, they are in close contact with other children as well, so it's much more easily spread. Of course, if you have got children who goes to school, who gets the infection, comes back, and you have a young baby at home, this gets infected. The younger baby have got higher risk of getting the infection spread by cuddling, by kissing. So those are the various ways of how this infection gets spread.
1: So basically, they are more prone. Infants are more prone to get this virus, right?
2: Right. Yeah.
1: Mm-hmm. What are the usual RSV symptoms at the early stage, and how are they different from a common cold or influenza, like how you mentioned just now?
2: Of course. So it is a viral infection. Mm-hmm. So it's kind of difficult for you to differentiate between an RSV infection and a common cold or an influenza infection. They tend to manifest with cough, runny nose, fever. So it's quite difficult to differentiate at the earlier stage. But of course, if the symptoms becomes more severe, slowly over days, you can see your doctor and get tested. So usually what we do is a nasal swab to see whether there is RSV infection or not. But to differentiate between those infections at the earlier stage is something that is quite difficult to do. You can't do it just by symptoms recognition.
1: Mm-hmm. I remember my little girl, we were trying to do the nasal swab. It's quite
2: horrendous,
1: tricky,
2: isn't it? Especially for children. Yeah, of course.
1: I can imagine you were saying that. So how serious can this symptom get, and when should parents seek medical help?
2: So your daughter is 2 years of age. So yes, she's a little bit older. Mm-hmm. But for those parents who have got children that are infants, 1 year and below, this infection, although, as I've mentioned earlier, your child might be healthy otherwise. Mm-hmm. Once they get this infection, because of their age and their risk of developing it into a more severe symptoms, usually it tend to manifest over several days and it becomes severe very quickly. So how does it manifest as severe infection is that they tend to have fast breathing, retraction over their chest, meaning that their chest goes inward when they take deep breath. They have unusual tiredness. They become much more sleepy, much more tired. Their feeding might be affected. They might not want to feed, and this will then lead to dehydration. Yeah. And that is much more dangerous, rather, you know, overall, because then it drags the child to become more ill more quickly.
1: Oh, interesting. So basically, it affects their immune system.
2: So it affects the respiratory function because when they get infection with RSV, what happens is the body tries to protect the patient and they tend to have all this increase in secretions and it may cause bronchospasm of the airway, and that causes the respiratory effort to become more labored.
1: Oh, wow. So does RSV cause any complication? Are there any long-lasting consequences?
2: So the short-term risk factors is that the child goes into respiratory failure and may require respiratory support such as oxygen or ventilation. The long-term consequences of this infection is, which may fall off as something silent, is that they may have higher risk of developing into recurrent wheezing because their airways are affected. And the studies have shown that especially for parents who have got asthma, childhood asthma, this puts their children who has got RSV a 12-fold higher risk of developing asthma as they grow older. And also their lung function may be affected, and their lung function ability might reduce as time goes by. So the infection doesn't only cause acute complication, but it also drags on the higher scale where it has got long-term effect.
1: Oh, interesting. You know what, doctor? Let's take a short break.
2: Sure.
1: We'll talk more about RSV when we come back. And we can maybe you can share with us how parents can protect their baby daily when we come back. But for now, let's have this song from Bon Jovi on Trax FM.

0: Yes, welcome back to Trax Media Bus with me, Valerie. And I in the studio, I have Dr. Norzihan Abdurrahim, a consultant pediatrician and pediatric respiratory specialist from Sunway Medical Center. And we were talking about RSV. Also, you can check us live at TikTok, at our TikTok, at Trax FM Official, if you have any question. So, doctor, just now, before our song, just now, when the children cry, I wanted to ask you about what can parents do to protect their babies daily? Do share with us.
1: So, of course, you know, when you hear about all these viruses that's mm-hmm. happening around, you would want to protect your children.
0: Yes.
1: Apart from practicing good respiratory hygiene, meaning do not mix with people who are not well.
0: Yeah.
1: If you are yourself not well, you put on a mask.
0: Yes.
1: If you cough, you cover your mouth. And also, have a habit of not touching surfaces and touching straight to your eyes, nose, and mouth, because that's the entry point of all these respiratory infections.
0: Mm-hmm.
1: So if we are talking about RSV infection in particular, mm-hmm. how can we avoid or prevent from getting this RSV infection? Is you can actually get, to protect your baby, you can get maternal vaccination.
0: Mm-hmm.
1: And when the baby is born, you can get direct immunization mm-hmm. by administrating monoclonal antibody, which is a protective mechanism towards having RSV infection. So you can get the jab right after birth.
0: Mm-hmm.
1: And if the mother have got the vaccination during pregnancy, we would support to have the baby to continue with the protection from 6 months onward, to then administer the monoclonal antibody subsequently.
0: The additional
1: to
0: injection,
1: continue,
0: right?
1: Yes, to continue the protection.
0: Okay. During the break, I was asking you, because through experience, my daughter ever had COVID. Okay, when she was like 1 year, before one lah. Mm-hmm. Okay, so how does this differs from RSV?
1: Right, so we are talking about who can get mm-hmm. RSV. Mm-hmm. As I mentioned earlier, there are no risk factor mm-hmm. that puts you not to get RSV, meaning that any child can get RSV, any person can get RSV, but it puts you on a higher risk of developing more severe RSV infection. And who are those who may actually get severe RSV infections, and those who may want to get protection from getting RSV would be those who are premature, babies mm-hmm. who are born premature, children who have got lower immunity, mm-hmm. meaning that they have got some underlying chronic illnesses, children who have got chronic lung diseases
0: mm-hmm.
1: or cardiac diseases. We would want to protect them from getting RSV, because we know that this infection can lead to more serious complication in this group of patients.
0: Oh, so when you mentioned severe, how severe can RSV affect babies? Maybe you can share more on that.
1: Yep. So, as I've described mm-hmm. earlier, if you get RSV infection, mm-hmm. you may mimic all those common respiratory infections, mm-hmm. Which is cough, cold, mm-hmm. And fever. But in RSV, it can escalate quite quickly, and it can go towards lower respiratory tract, where it can cause pneumonia or bronchiolitis. And when you do get this, especially for those children who are 6 months and below, especially, mm-hmm. they have got much more smaller airways, and yeah. they can't cope. Their reserve is quite poor. And in those instances, these children do come in to the hospital requiring respiratory support,
0: mm-hmm.
1: Ranges from additional oxygen support to ventilation, meaning that they need respiratory support by ventilation, which will then need them to be admitted to ICU. So in those children, they then present with much more severe symptoms, such as rapid breathing, spasm of the airway, bluish discoloration of their lips, lower oxygen concentration at presentation. So mm-hmm. it can escalate quite quickly, and hence it is very important that if you do have children, especially those who are 6 months and below, 1 year and below, when they are unwell, you do need to seek medical attention from your pediatrician.
0: Oh, you must be more aware on their symptoms, right?
1: Correct.
0: So what about immunization? What are the preventive options available?
1: So the preventative options available from vaccination point of view is you can get RSV protection through maternal vaccination and through monoclonal immunization towards your babies through monoclonal antibodies. So you can have that immunization right after birth, or if the mom have already got the vaccination during pregnancy, the baby can continue to have the protection via immunization with monoclonal antibody from 6 months and above.
0: So just go to the hospital and say, I want any specific name for it? Or
1: so for you can get the vaccination for mother from your gynecologist or your obstetrician, and for the monoclonal antibody immunization, you can get it from your pediatrician.
0: Oh, just tell the pediatrician, right? Yes. Okay. So should parents wait until the baby is older before considering immunization option?
1: Right. That's a good question. So sometimes you want to protect your baby a bit later because you want to grow them. But you have to remember, RSV infection occurs at any point of time, and you want to protect them when they are 1 year and below. So the protective mechanism from the vaccination and the active protection from the monoclonal antibody serves more when they are 1 year and below. So you want to get them much earlier rather than later.
0: Interesting. I'm so sure there are a lot of common misconception about this. So what are some common misconception parents have about RSV? Maybe you can share with us.
1: So RSV usually is being taken very lightly because, like, you know, the presentation is just like any other cold. They have got cough, cold, runny nose, and fever, which might actually go off with simple remedies at home.
0: Yes.
1: So this symptoms then, because of the overlapping with any other common infections, it is taken much more lightly. But be aware that RSV in itself can cause more severe symptoms. And the other misconception following that is that once you have got RSV infection, you do develop antibody towards it, natural antibody. You have to remember that RSV strikes you more than once. You can get repeated infection sometimes after a couple of months, after a couple of years, you can get a repeated infection. So that's why protection is much, much more advocated rather than going through with repeated infection.
0: Yeah, they say prevention is better than cure, right?
1: Yeah.
0: I would like to know the treatment for that, but we'll go for another short break. And when we come back, we'll talk about the treatment for RSV. For now, let's listen to Electricity up next. Trax FM.

0: Yes, you're back with me, Valerie, here on Tracks Mide Bars, and we are talking to Dr. Norzihan Binti Abdul Rahim, consultant pediatrician and pediatric respiratory specialist from Sunway Medical Center, sharing about RSV. We are also live on TikTok at Tracks FM Official. If you have any question, you can ask us there, okay? And Dr. would love to answer your question, right, Doctor?
1: Yes.
0: Okay, so before the short break, I actually wonder, what are the treatments for RSV? Maybe you can share with us.
1: So there is no particular treatment for RSV.
0: Okay.
1: There is no antiviral for RSV. So how do you treat RSV is that you treat them symptomatically. So if they do come in with high grade fever, we treat the fever. If they are dehydrated or they have got reduced drinking effort, mm-hmm. then we give them supportively with IV drips. Mm-hmm. So there is no particular treatment for RSV, and that's why prevention is much needed. And the awareness of the infection itself needs to be much more whole.
0: Interesting. So I guess that's it for today. Yep. Any final words or advice to parents on keeping their child safe from RSV? Maybe you can share with them.
1: So first of all, you have to remember that it affects every age group.
0: Mm-hmm.
1: The ones who are 1 year and below are much more higher in terms of prevalence or getting much more severe infection. Prevention is better than cure.
0: Yes.
1: So do get, apart from practicing good respiratory hygiene, please do find out about preventative measures against RSV. You can get maternal vaccination, or you can have your baby's infant immunization via the monoclonal antibody. Because the RSV infection doesn't have particular treatment, in prevention and awareness of this infection is utmost important.
0: Mm-hmm.
1: So it is, becomes much more important as time goes by. Yep.
0: Interesting. So maybe you can share with us where we can get our listeners can get more information on this RSV, or maybe you can share with us.
1: So you can actually go to togetheragainstrsv.my. Togetheragainstrsv.my,
0: mm-hmm.
1: to get much more information on RSV infection and also the preventative measures towards it.
0: Oh, so if I have any questions, I just go to togetheragainstrsv.my, right?
1: Right, yeah.
0: Interesting. Thank you, Doctor, for making
1: Welcome.
0: Time for today,
1: Welcome.
0: Sharing with us about RSV. I learned a lot, Doctor.
1: Glad you did.
0: Thank you, Doctor.
1: Welcome.
0: And we'll be back with more music up next. 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

very good Monday afternoon and Salam Malaysia Madani. My name is Mutesh Chan and you're listening to Prime at One on Tracks. Here are the headlines. No Malaysians affected by earthquake in the Philippines. And Israel launches strikes on Iran again.

0: And the news in full. No Malaysians were affected by the strong magnitude 7.8 earthquake that struck the coast of Mindanao, Philippines this morning. The Ministry of Foreign Affairs said the Embassy of Malaysia in Manila is closely monitoring the development of the current situation. This is to ensure the safety and well-being of the Malaysian community in the affected areas. Following this, Malaysian citizens residing in or travelling to the affected areas are advised to remain vigilant and to evacuate to higher ground if they are near coastal areas. Meanwhile, the situation in Lahad Datu remains safe and no untoward incidents have been reported. District Disaster Management Committee Chairman Firuz Izzualdin Muhammad Zul said they are monitoring the current development to ensure the safety of residents. He said that monitoring has also been stepped up in the coastal waters around Lahad Datu, including the Tunku sub-district, following warnings issued by the authorities. And in the Philippines, at least five people have been reported dead following the earthquake. Agripino Dasera, the disaster management chief in General Santos City, said the authorities are still verifying the extent of the fatalities and damage. The Philippine Institute of Volcanology and Seismology said the tectonic earthquake occurred at 7:37 a.m. local time at a depth of 33 kilometers, with the epicenter 32 kilometers southwest of the coast of Maxim Town in Sarangani Province on Mindanao Island. Meanwhile, Indonesia's Meteorological, Climatological and Geophysical Agency, BMKG, has issued an early tsunami warning for several regions in eastern Indonesia. BMKG also confirmed that the strong tremors are capable of triggering tsunami waves. Accordingly, precautionary measures are being taken following the strong earthquake that struck off the coast of Mindanao in the southern Philippines. And Malaysia is ready to extend any necessary assistance following the strong earthquake that struck the southern waters of the Philippines. Prime Minister Dato' Sri Anwar Ibrahim, in a statement on Facebook, said he is concerned about the disaster affecting the people of that country and prays for the safety and well-being of all affected victims. He added that the government is also taking note of the tremors felt in several areas of Sabah following the incident. Separately, Dato' Sri Anwar said no race or political party should be denied the right to participate in the government in line with democratic principles and the spirit of the federal constitution. He said the government must reflect the reality of Malaysia's diverse society by ensuring the participation of various communities and political parties in governance, thereby promoting inclusivity and representing the will of the people. He added that the government and public institutions must represent Malaysians of all races and religions, as well as respect the choices made by the people. Meanwhile, the Prime Minister has praised the Communications Ministry's effectiveness in communicating the implementation of Budi Madani RON 95 or Budi 95. He described it as one of the best examples of government communication in explaining policies to the people. Dato' Sri Anwar said the clear and effective explanation of the initiative had helped improve public understanding and reduce confusion over the implementation of Budi 95.
1: Kejayaan terbesar saya fikir di kementerian ini komunikasi ialah dalam soal Budi 95 ya. 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
1: Dato' Sri Anwar Ibrahim. And now look at stocks. At 12:30 p.m. today, there were 255 gainers, 873 losers, and 421 counters traded unchanged on the Bursa Malaysia. The FBMKLCI was at 1,682.20, down 11.23 points. Turnover was at 2.061 billion shares, valued at 1.405 billion ringgit. Still ahead, probe into high-profile public funds misappropriation case completed. But before that, proposed amendments to the Communications and Multimedia Act 1998 are among the agendas that will be given attention at the second meeting of the fifth session of the 15th Parliament, starting this June 22nd. Communications Minister Dato' Fahmi Fadil said the amendments aim to enhance internet safety levels and empower the quality of the nation's digital services.
2: Sebab banyak daripada perkara-perkara yang kita sedang teliti termasuk pindaan kepada Akta 588 untuk selaras dengan cadangan-cadangan di pihak KPDN dan juga pindaan kepada Akta Suruhanjaya Tan Sri Salim, ya, perlu kita usahakan segera. 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
1: In other development, Dato' Fahmi said that there is a need to train at least one prompt engineer at every National Information Dissemination Centre or NADI across the country. He said that this is necessary to produce more young talents who are able to master AI technology comprehensively and subsequently have the capability to develop applications and offer digital solutions within their respective communities. He added that there are currently more than 1,000 NADI centres nationwide, which have the potential to become skills hubs and produce local talent in the field of AI. He said this at the Prime Minister's meeting, held in conjunction with the Ministry of Communications' monthly assembly in Putrajaya. The Malaysian Anti-Corruption Commission, MACC, has completed its investigation into a high-profile case involving the alleged misappropriation of public funds, with one individual expected to be charged soon. MACC Chief Commissioner Dato' Sri Abdul Halim Aman said the case would be referred to the Attorney General's Chambers, AGC, for further action under criminal breach of trust. He said the investigation focused on the alleged misappropriation of public funds channeled through an institution to certain organizations, including non-governmental organizations, NGOs. Now in foreign news, Thailand's newly appointed chief negotiator for the Southern Thailand Peace Dialogue, Thanat Suwananot, has expressed confidence that Malaysia, as the facilitator, can help accelerate efforts to resolve the long-running conflict in the country's southern provinces. Thanat said he and his team have been working on working visit to Pattani, Yala and Narathiwat since Saturday to gather views and recommendations from relevant parties regarding the current situation in the region. Israel launched airstrikes on western and central Iran early Monday as explosions were reported in several Iranian cities. Iranian state TV reported explosions in the capital Tehran, as well as in Tabriz and Isfahan, while Tasnim News Agency reported blasts near the city of Karach. IRNA also reported that at least three explosions were heard in Isfahan. The strikes came hours after Iran launched several missile barrages towards northern Israel following an Israeli airstrike on the Lebanese capital, Beirut's southern suburbs.

0: And now, here's a recap of the headlines. No Malaysians affected by earthquake in the Philippines. And Israel launches strikes on Iran again. And that was the news edited by Azmil Reza. Salam Malaysia Madani and have a great day ahead.
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All right, it's 1:37 on the clock. Welcome back. You're hanging out with me, Valerie, right here on Trax Midday Buzz. And yes, I'm live right now on TikTok at Trax FM Official. You can say, come and say hi to me, or you can send in your song request if you have a song that you like. What song should I listen today? Yeah. Or if you're more of a WhatsApp person, you can message me at 011-627-99030. That's 011-627-99030. Also, I want to give a shout out to Brian, Shirley, Nina, Chris, Fendi Mardi, Roni Jerop Perchat, Vasegaran, Lina, Kyung Chong. Thank you for this song suggestion. Yeah. Up next, I have more of your song choice only on Trax FM.

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Westlife. Soledad, yes, a song requested by Lena. I hope you're entertained with me, Valerie, right here on Tracks Midday Bus. Quick time check is 9 more minutes to 2. And coming up next, we have news at 2 with Mutesh Chan. And after that, I'll be back with more music and good vibes as we ease into the final hour. But before that, here's a song requested by Raghu. Tracks FM.

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7: Salam Malaysia Madani. My name is Mutesh Chan for the news updates at this hour. Tsunami warning sirens have been activated along coastal areas in Tawau, Semporna,

0: following a powerful 7.9 magnitude earthquake that struck Mindanao, the Philippines, this morning. Natural Resources and Environmental Sustainability Minister Dato' Sri Arthur Joseph Kurup said the government, through the Met Malaysia and relevant security agencies, is closely monitoring the situation. The Home Ministry is mobilizing a special operation to crack down on illegal business activities carried out by foreigners who misuse social visit passes in the country. Home Minister Dato' Sri Saifuddin Nasution Ismail said the move follows instructions from Prime Minister Dato' Sri Anwar Ibrahim, who had raised concerns over the issue following numerous public complaints. He said agencies under the ministry, including the Immigration Department and the Royal Malaysia Police, would intensify enforcement efforts to curb such activities. The National AI Office, or NAO, is set to be officially institutionalized on July 28th. Digital Minister Gobind Singh Dio said the institutionalization of NAO will grant it authority to oversee and coordinate artificial intelligence, or AI, affairs in Malaysia. He said NAO will be the institution that looks towards policies, governance and the ecosystem of AI, and assisting individuals that can develop AI, which would drive the vision of an AI nation by 2030. And the Penang government will continue strengthening its sustainability agenda after the state ranked 11th nationally in the Sustainable Development Goals, or SDG, for Malaysian State's 2025 report, despite being among the country's strongest economic performers. Chief Minister Chow Kun Yeow said Penang's score of 67.84 out of 100 in the report served as a reminder that economic prosperity and sustainable development do not always go hand in hand. And finally, South Korea and the Association of Southeast Asian Nation, ASEAN, are set to commence official talks on upgrading their free trade agreement, FTA. Seoul's Trade Ministry said this is part of ongoing efforts to expand bilateral cooperation in emerging areas such as the digital economy and critical minerals. The two sides have sought to further upgrade their FTA after the matter was discussed during the annual Korea-ASEAN Summit last year. They also agreed to increase annual trade volume to $300 billion by 2029. And that was the news, edited by Azmir Reza. Salam Malaysia Madani, and thank you for tuning in.
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Yes, it's Valerie here on Trax Midday Buzz. It's 9 minutes to three, and I guess that's it for me for today's midday show. Thank you so much for tuning in and sending out your requests. Up next, I have a Mutation with the news at three, and also Else in her orange hoodie, who will be with you on Trax Drive Time. I guess that's all the time that we have together today. I'm Valerie signing off for now, leaving you with this song by Gloria Estefan. 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

0: schemes under the Dana Kerjaya 2.0 program. Its Minister Dato' Sri Ramanan Ramakrishnan said the ministry remained committed to ensuring all government assistance programs are administered with the highest standards of integrity, accountability and good governance. Another earthquake, a moderate magnitude of 5.3, struck Mindanao, the Philippines at 12:44 p.m. today. The Malaysian Meteorological Department, Met Malaysia, said the tremor occurred at a depth of 70 kilometers, approximately 155 kilometers northwest of the Talaud Islands, Indonesia. No tsunami threat has been issued for Malaysia. Earlier, a 7.9 magnitude earthquake struck Mindanao this morning, with tremors felt in parts of Sabah, including Tawau and Semporna. And in world news, an Israeli airstrike targeted the Karun Manshar Petrochemical Company in southwestern Iran, causing partial damage to the facility. Iran's Deputy Governor for Security Affairs in Khuzestan Province, Valiola Hayati, told Mehr News Agency that no casualties or injuries were reported. He said details on the extent of the damage would be announced later. The strike came after Iran launched missiles towards northern Israel on Sunday, following an Israeli airstrike on Beirut's southern suburbs. And finally, in sports news, tennis. Germany's Alexander Zverev won his first Grand Slam men's singles title on Sunday after defeating Flavio Cobolli in five sets to claim the French Open crown. The world number three became the first German man since Boris Becker in 1996 to win a Grand Slam singles title. Zverev's triumph followed the early exit of world number one Jannik Sinner and the injury withdrawal of two-time champion Carlos Alcaraz. And that concludes the news edited by Putri Rosli. Do stay tuned for the next news update coming up at 4. Salam Malaysia Madani and thank you for tuning in.
1: Thank you very much, Mutesh Chan, for the news at 3.
2: Yo,
1: yo, yo,
2: yo!
1: Yo,
2: yes.
1: Where have you been?
2: Huh?
1: I took a break.
2: Yes,
1: in the visa.
2: We were on a break.
1: Where have you been? Was the break good though?
2: Yes, it was.
1: Yeah? What did you do?
2: Visiting.
1: Oh! Was it out of town?
2: Yes. Like... I ran up north to Penang. Oh. So, Penang, the land of food.
1: Okay, so that means I don't have to buy you CKT, right? Because you've already had your fair share, right?
2: Of CKT, yes.
1: Have you?
2: Yes, of course.
1: Why? You know, where's all the adventure pics?
2: Oh, right. Okay.
1: I'm just kidding. But did you?
2: I'm still not used to posting.
1: Right. Of course. Come on. I'm just kidding. Okay. Wait. Hold on. Though.
2: Yes.
1: What was the most memorable thing about the trip then? Was it for leisure or like what?
2: Yeah. It was for leisure.
1: Right.
2: What was the most memorable?
1: Yeah. If you say CKT.
2: No, not CKT.
1: Okay.
2: I don't know. I mean, meeting up with friends.
1: Oh,
2: yeah.
1: Okay. How long were you in Penang for?
2: Last Monday, Tuesday, Wednesday.
1: Yeah, exactly. It felt like forever for me. I'm like, where is this guy?
2: Oh, I know. I miss you too.
1: Firstly, my thought was not I miss you. It's like I'm gonna kill him. Where is he? And then it became I miss you. Yeah.
2: Oh.
1: Right. So when did you come back? Was it a 3-day?
2: I came back on Wednesday. I was down with fever on Thursday.
1: Oh no.
2: And I came back to work on Friday, but not on radio.
1: Right.
2: Then
1: okay, cool.
2: Off on the weekend again.
1: Yeah.
2: Yes.
1: Are you fully okay now? You
2: I think
1: recovered
2: so.
1: From
2: yes.
1: your fever?
2: I would not like to tell my body that it's not well.
1: Yeah, mind over matter. Come on, mind
2: I would
1: over
2: always
1: matter.
2: Say, okay, I'm feeling 70% today. Because
1: yeah.
2: you're supposed to feel 100%, right?
1: Yeah.
2: So, okay, today I'm feeling 80%.
1: Oh, wow, okay, that's good. All right, drink more water. But besides that, any interesting thing happening today then?
2: No.
1: Right.
2: Well, over lunch, I had lunch at 2 earlier.
1: Uh-huh.
2: I bit on, an entire chili padi, thinking it was long beans.
1: I mean, you can have spicy food,
2: no,
1: right?
2: No, I can't. I can't take spicy food. I can't...
1: The soup that you drink all the time with us?
2: Okay.
1: Oh,
2: did you
1: tomato.
2: Notice? Yes,
1: all
2: I never
1: right.
2: took spicy.

0: Why would you even go there? I don't understand.
1: Well, the broth is good, the selection is good, but I would never, if you notice, I never went for just even a tinge of spice.
0: Yeah.
1: I cannot take spice.
0: Oh man, I feel like both of us would make the perfect pair, right? Because I will always get the spiciest thing, because I love spicy food.
1: Through the roof, your level.
0: You've seen how I sweat, right? Yeah. Ew, that's gross. But there we go, it would be a perfect pair. You mentioned that, right? Funny thing, I had fried rice yesterday.
1: Okay.
0: And nothing better for a spicy food lover to open the fried rice and it's like, oh my gosh, chili padi in there. Like all those chopped chili padi potong, like
1: all over.
0: All over. I'm like, oh, this is jackpot, mate.
1: No.
0: I said for spicy food lover. Okay. Right. It's the best thing ever. And I didn't even request that, you see. It's like, wow, what a lucky day.
1: Yeah. Well, for me, I would always say no spicy.
0: Oh, right.
1: Tak ada pedas. Tak ada pedas.
0: Okay, I feel like there are two types of people, me and you. One who loves spicy food, one who cannot take spicy food. This is
2: I'm Team
0: Mutesh.
1: Thank you, Valerie.
0: That's Valerie right there.
1: Yes.
0: Then your Sarawak laksa is not spicy.
2: No.
0: Oh my gosh, how could you? This is, I cannot. No! Right, okay, besides that, I feel like the only interesting thing that happened was I was cleaning up my closet.
1: Today, okay.
0: Yeah, spring cleaning.
1: All right.
0: And then
1: What did you find, skeletons?
0: Dust, lots of dust. And then I was like, oh, I didn't know I owned this. Okay, so I started to wear that. Okay, I did that yesterday as well. Okay, the spring clean. So I wore it today, whatever I found in the closet, right?
1: Okay.
0: And I wore it today. I went out and then I came back. You know, my apartment, there's a guard, right? You know, the security guard.
1: Right.
0: So normally, for the past 3 months, I've been wearing like tracksuit, track pants, jogging outfit. So people, even if I'm wearing a face mask, people will know, oh yeah, that's Els. Like, the outfit is the same, right?
1: Yeah.
0: And then today, I'm the most mundane looking person. I'm just wearing a pair of new jeans, okay? And like a t-shirt, okay? And then this security guard had to do a double take.
1: Oh,
0: because I was like, oh, hi. Because every time I'll say hi to the same security guard with my same outfit, with my same tone, everything the same. Today I said, hi.
1: And then the guard thought it was somebody new.
0: He looked at me. Yeah, he looked at me, looked away. And then he looked again. And you know what he said? Hi. Different. Today you look different. I said, oh, wow. Okay, I must look nice then.
1: Thank you for the compliment.
0: Yeah. So that's why the secret here is to look nice even when you're in your most mundane clothes.
1: Change your outfit.
0: Look like a beggar every day. I mean, look not nice every day.
1: Okay.
0: So when you put in just a bit of effort you will look nice.
1: Good tip there.
0: PSA.
1: Tip of the day.
0: Yes, tip of the day. Right, okay. Anyway, Mutesh, I shall catch you at 4. Bye.
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So let me go. 19 minutes past 3 on the clock right now. Hey, what's up? Adele's Dines with you. This is Trax Drive Time and happy Monday. Happy new week to you. It is the 8th of June. Okay, never mind. We're still in single digit. Okay, everyone, calm down. But if you're going to be spending money with your, you know, 6-6 sales and all that, spend wisely. Okay, anyway, hope you're having a lovely day so far. Let's take a look at some of the things we can celebrate today, June 8th. It is Best Friends Day. Oh my gosh. Get together with your best friend, you know, or take a little time to get in touch if you've moved away, if you guys are, you know, long distance besties. Today is Best Friends Day, all right? Let's take a look. It is also World Oceans Day. Ooh, love it. Love it, love it. Love Your Skin Day today. Okay, Love Your Skin. International Day of Action for Elephants in Zoos. Wow. That's a mouthful. But there we go. Those are the things we celebrate today. And if it's your birthday today, best, best wishes from all of us at Trax FM. You celebrate it June 8th with musician Yee, Kanye West, born 1977. We've also got Nancy Sinatra. Ooh, love it. Born 1940. So I've got her song lined up, but a little bit for later on because that's our newsreader Mutesh Chan's favorite singer, Nancy Sinatra. So there we go. Once again, best, best wishes from all of us at Trax FM. And don't forget, later on, 4 till 5, it's going to be the request hour. So if you have any songs you'd like me to play for you, just drop me a DM right now on my Instagram at elsdines. It's ELSDINES. You can also tweet me using the hashtag TRAXXFM, or if you have our Trax FM WhatsApp, just drop me your songs on there. Right now, of course, I'm going to play you this one, Knock You Down.

Sharon Stone, 9 minutes till the top of the hour, and just sharing this update right now. The rollout of the upgraded passport and MyCard system remains on schedule. However, to avoid wastage, the National Registration Department, NRD, will continue issuing existing stock until it is fully utilized. So we won't be having the new one until the existing stock is fully utilized. So Home Minister said new applications for the two documents would not immediately receive the upgraded versions as the government plans to clear the remaining stock before rolling out the new high security documents. He said the transition will be carried out in stages to avoid wastage following the expiry of the previous supply contract on June 1st. He said although the government was preparing to introduce upgraded versions of the documents, stock from the previous contract would continue to be used until fully exhausted. And he said, we will continue issuing passports and identity cards using the existing stock. It would not be practical to destroy materials that can still be used simply because a new version is being introduced. And he said, applications for new identity cards, including those submitted for children turning 12, would continue to be processed using the current stock. The minister said the initiative would only be fully implemented once existing inventories had been used up, adding that details of the upgraded system would be announced at an appropriate time. Further announcement on the introduction of the new generation passport and MyCard system are expected once implementation arrangements are finalized and the remaining stock from the previous contract is depleted. So that's the latest updates on that. If you've submitted your, you want to get a new IC, a new passport, you'll still be receiving the current inventory ones. All right, that's just the latest updates on that. Don't forget, later on, 4 till 5, it's going to be the request hour. So if you have any songs you'd like me to play for you, just drop me a DM right now on my Instagram at elsdines. It's ELSDINES. Don't forget to follow me on there too. You can also tweet me using the hashtag TRAXXFM. Or if you have our tracks from WhatsApp, just drop me your songs on there. We've got the news coming up at 4 with Mutesh Chan. I shall be back after that. Kelly Clarkson, The Trouble with Love Is. 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

Good afternoon, Salam Malaysia Madani. My name is Mutis Chan for the 4pm updates. The Community Archives Initiative has helped raise awareness among Malaysians that the preservation of historical records is a shared responsibility. National Unity Minister Dato' Aaron Ago Dagang said it facilitates the documentation of many valuable historical records still found in the community. And this includes family albums, village collections, local associations, houses of worship, schools and personal collections. The government will manage the refugee issue in the country in a balanced manner, taking into account both national security and humanitarian considerations. Home Minister Dato' Sri Saifuddin Nasution Ismail said an approach

Secretary Nancy Shukri said the standards are currently under development following continuous discussions to establish clear benchmarks for quality care services, including expectations for providers within the care sector. And over to the foreign front. A bear sighted in Utsunomiya, Japan, over 3 days has forced the closure of 94 schools as authorities search for the animal. Local officials and hunters have been deployed after more than 10 sightings, including in residential areas and a shopping arcade. A city official said it is still unclear whether one or multiple bears are involved, with residents urged to stay indoors or in vehicles. And now in football, Florentino Perez has been re-elected president of Real Madrid, winning 65% of the vote. Perez's victory paves the way for Jose Mourinho to return as Real Madrid manager 13 years after his first spell at the club. Mourinho won one La Liga title, one Copa del Rey and one Spanish Super Cup during his previous 3 seasons in charge. Perez said the club looks forward to welcoming back one of the best coaches in the world after Real Madrid ended the 2025-2026 season without a major trophy. And that concludes the news edited by Putri Rosli. Do stay tuned for the Prime News coming up at 5 p.m. Salam Malaysia Bandani. Thank you for tuning in and have a pleasant day ahead.

0: Well,
1: you already know. You already know why. Yes, I'm laughing, right?
0: I know.
1: But I love it. So to those of you tuning in right now, this is not an inside joke, okay? So as that song was playing, today is Nancy Sinatra's birthday.
0: Right.
1: That's why I played that song. Okay. Yeah. Mutesh did a little dance. So if you want to check it out, I will repost it.
0: Okay.
1: Of course, if he decides to share it. I love it. Do
0: coincidentally,
1: you,
0: these are my new boots.
1: Yo,
0: yes.
1: I was about to say, yo, those are really cool sneakers.
0: Yes, I just I bought them last week.
1: Oh,
0: and today is Thursday wearing them.
1: And it's actually really nice. And
0: yes,
1: might I just add,
0: yes,
1: do you know how to tap dance?
0: No, I don't.
1: Yo, that was actually a really good move, okay?
0: Really?
1: Yes, that's why I'm so proud of you. Right, anyway.
0: Okay,
1: the fun is gone. It's the funner part now.
0: Okay.
1: The more fun part now. Oh, by the way,
0: uh-huh.
1: Because you know, you skipped out on me last week, right? So, boo to you.
0: What did you do?
1: Boo to you. I just wanted to say that. So something interesting that happened last week, not the week that just
0: somebody
1: passed.
0: Won?
1: Well, yeah.
0: Wow.
1: Carlos won.
0: Wow.
1: I cannot believe it, okay? Honestly speaking, I cannot. But not the week that just passed, the weekend, but okay. Last weekend.
0: Right.
1: Okay,
0: right.
1: So I wanted to share this with you. So I was in church, right?
0: Mm.
1: And then after church, I'm like, okay, I just want to leave, right?
0: Okay.
1: So then there were these two wonderful young ladies. Mm. One of them tapped me on my shoulder and I turned around.
0: Mm.
1: And then she asked, are you Els Dines?
0: Oh.
1: What would you do? Are you Mutesh Chan?
0: Mm.
1: You will, I mean, what's your first instinct?
0: First instinct is to, okay, behave myself now because
1: who's
0: somebody
1: asking?
0: Recognizes me here.
1: Really?
0: Yes.
1: For me, right, it went straight to, uh-oh, okay.
0: Oh.
1: At a place of worship, this is where I get arrested, right? I've already, they found out what I did.
0: Okay.
1: So then it took me 2 seconds to say, yeah, who's asking?
0: Oh, okay.
1: And then say, oh, no, haha, we listen to your show.
0: Right.
1: And we listen to the CKT Hour with the news readers.
0: Okay.
1: So, yeah, that was something I wanted to share. So big shout out to the two wonderful young ladies.
0: Okay.
1: And this one, if Mutesh Chan gets it, I will buy 3 CKTs. So
0: for them as well?
1: Yeah, for them as
0: right,
1: well.
0: Right, okay,
1: you.
0: Cool.
1: Yeah. So
0: it's going to be like, you get a CKT.
1: You get a CKT. Everyone gets a CKT. Oh, man, I've missed this.
0: Yes.
1: All right, okay. So right now, it's time to play. Where and what food is that?
0: Where and what food? Okay.
1: So it's all food, okay? It's all food related.
0: Okay.
1: This is your forte, right?
0: Hopefully. Fingers crossed.
1: These two women are counting on you.
0: Okay.
1: Right. In which country was the sandwich invented? A.
0: Okay. Bring it on.
1: Oh, here we go.

0: A, the UK. B, Netherlands. C, Germany. D, France.
1: The United Kingdom.
0: Well done.
1: Well, thank you.
0: Oh, my goodness. I can't believe this.
1: Well, the Earl of Sandwich.
0: Right.
1: Right? Hold on.
0: So.
1: Is there?
0: Wait.
1: That's like
0: Do
1: Dutch...
0: you have your phone with you?
1: No, I'm just about to check.
0: This. No, don't. Don't check.
1: Okay, don't check.
0: No. Do not check now.
1: Okay.
0: Have you checked?
1: No, I didn't. I have put my phone aside now.
0: Okay. All right.
1: No, wait, but there is this term, right?
0: Yes,
1: the Earl
0: yes,
1: of Sandwich,
0: yes.
1: The Dutch of Cornwall and things like
0: Ooh,
1: that.
0: Ooh, yeah. Okay, yeah. That's your research, which you can do later, right?
1: Okay, right,
0: not
1: okay,
0: now.
1: Okay.
0: Not now.
1: Okay.
0: What was on the first sandwich ever made?
1: What was on the first sandwich ever made?
0: Yeah, yeah. A.
1: What?
0: Cheese.
1: Hold on, wait. This is the second question?
0: This is the second question.
1: Okay.
0: Does it sound like the first question to you?
1: No,
0: You already got it right.
1: Okay, okay.
0: All right, second question.
1: Okay.
0: What was on the first sandwich ever made? A, cheese. B, beef. C, tomato. D, salmon.
1: All of the above.
0: There's no E there.
1: Wait, salmon, cheese, beef, tomato.
0: Tomato.
1: Wow, okay.
0: Come on, don't think.
1: Beef. Wow. Okay, that was a wild guess.
0: This is looking really bad for me. Okay. I don't think I want to ask the last question.
1: Bring it on.
0: I knew this would be a bad day for me. Right, okay. I just...
1: No, it's for the two ladies there.
0: Yeah, and then later on you come and claim, hey, Els, what about me?
1: Correct.
0: Okay, this one. What was the Big Mac originally called? Okay, let's not talk about the brand, but we all know where Big Mac is from.
1: Mm.
0: What was the original name of Big Mac? Yeah?
1: I don't... Okay.
0: Okay. A, Big Burger.
1: Okay.
0: B, B, Blue Ribbon Burger.
1: Oof.
0: C,
1: so
0: Whopper.
1: So political.
0: Yeah.
1: Okay.
0: Whopper and D, Big Double Cheeseburger. Wait, hold on.
1: Big Double Cheeseburger. Whopper?
0: Wait. Okay, go on.
1: Big Burger? So
0: one,
1: it's the political burger.
0: That's why when you said it, I'm like, don't laugh, Els. You'll give it away. Don't laugh.
1: What?
0: I know, right?
1: Hold on. Why does it even call... What? Big Blue Burger?
0: Blue Rib.
1: Oh.
0: Yeah, Big Blue, all right? Okay. So,
1: I
0: actually chose Big Burger.
1: Uh-huh.
0: And I'm wrong too.
1: Okay.
0: So,
1: why Big Blue Ribbon though?
0: Okay, so arguably the most famous piece of food from, you know, the fast food chain, it was originally going to be called the the Blue Ribbon Burger.
1: Oh.
0: However, the company wanted to have a naming contest within their employees.
1: Uh-huh.
0: So this secretary, her name is Esther, who worked in advertising department, eventually had the winning name,
1: uh-huh,
0: coming up with Big Mac.
1: Okay.
0: So the name has stuck ever since, and it is safe to say has won fans over across the world. So it's nothing political, nothing whatsoever. It's just.
1: But I'm really curious as to why they have initially called it the Blue Ribbon Burger.
0: Yeah, me too. That's something you
1: Let's
0: can do
1: see.
0: Your research
1: yes.
0: to.
1: Okay.
0: That's something.
1: Oh,
0: but, oh wow.
1: I know.
0: That was amazing. Thank goodness for the last question. Oh, phew. So three of you can share one CKT. Right?
1: Will you be seeing them over the weekend again?
0: I don't know. But I don't know what to say to them. I'll be like, Mutesh tried his best.
1: Apologize on my behalf. I tried.
0: All
1: ladies,
0: right.
1: I tried.
0: It's okay. 2 out of 3. That is a good start to June, okay?
1: Right,
0: I'm
1: yes.
0: I'm telling you, with your new sneakers, with your new brain, I don't know.
1: New brain.
0: I don't know, because you're brand new now, because you just finished your holiday, right?
1: Right,
0: so
1: yes.
0: That's what I meant.
1: Okay.
0: Right, thank you very much for playing the game.
1: You're most welcome.
0: Being a contestant and being so amazing. And,
1: as usual.
0: Yeah, as usual. Are you doing a marathon today?
1: Unfortunately not.
0: Before you answer. Okay, anyway, we shall catch you at 5. All right, Ty?
1: Alrighty.
0: Bye.
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Marshmallow Halsey, Be Kind. 20 minutes past 4 on the clock right now. Hey, what's up? It's Els Dines with you. This is Trax Drive Time. And it's my favorite hour ever, ever, ever, because it is your hour. It's the request hour. So if you have any songs you'd like me to play for you, just drop me a DM right now on my Instagram at Els Dines. It's ELSDINES. Don't forget to follow me on there too. You can also tweet me using the hashtag TRAXXFM. Or if you have our TraxFM WhatsApp, just drop me your songs on there. I get to play your songs from 70s, 80s, 90s, 2000s, K-pop, J-pop, rock, you name it. Okay, so let's take a look on our WhatsApp. Brian requesting for Faith Hill, Breathe. Ooh, okay, I've got that. Sheely requesting for The Proclaimers, and I will walk 1,500 miles. I'm gonna be, and she says, the ending song of The Sheep's Detective, the movie. Ooh, I actually have a couple of friends who watched it, and they said it's really fun to watch. Should I give it a go? What's the rating for it? 1 to 10? Let me know. So we've got those two songs lined up for you. Once again, if you have any songs you'd like me to play, just drop me a DM right now on my Instagram at Els Dines. It's ELSDINES. Let's go!

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1: 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On the phone lines today we have Hafizi. 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
2: Hi.
1: How are you?
2: I'm good. You?
1: I'm okay. I'm hungry, but later on we'll talk about it, okay? So how's the weather looking like for this evening, please?
2: Assalamualaikum and good day to our listeners. Level 1 heatwave status is currently active for 10 areas across the country. In Peninsular Malaysia, this affects Kulim and Bandar Baharu in Kedah, Larut Matang and Kuala Kangsar in Perak, as well as Machang and Kuala Krai in Kelantan. Over in Sarawak, the affected areas are Sibu, Kapit, Marudi and Lawas, where daily maximum temperature have hit up to 37 degrees Celsius over the last 3 days. If you are in this area, please remember to drink plenty of water to stay hydrated and avoid direct sunlight where possible. Moving on to the weather update, our latest radar show isolated rain and thunderstorm over interior Perak, Kelantan and Pahang, as well as most area in Johor. This wet weather is expected to persist until late evening. Over in East Malaysia, showers and thunderstorm are currently affecting Kudat, Sandakan and the west coast of Sabah, along with most division in Sarawak, especially in the west. These rainy conditions are expected to last until tonight. And that's all for our weather update. 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
1: All right, Hafizi, thank you very much for that. So earlier on, I was laughing because, okay, now we need to share with our listeners, okay? All right. Okay. So today, Hafizi had nasi kukus for lunch.
2: Yeah.
1: And then I asked him, do you prefer nasi kukus or ayam gepok? Let's go, Hafizi.
2: So for me, nasi kukus.
1: And then ayam gepok, just so only?
2: Yeah.
1: When was the last time you had ayam gepok actually?
2: Maybe last 2-3 months.
1: Wow. That's a long time ago, huh? All right, lah, Hafizi. What can I play for you for today?
2: Unbreak My Heart, Tony Braxton.
1: Love it, love it. This is for Monday Blues. This is for you. You take care, all right?
2: All right. Bye. Thank you. You too. Bye-bye.

Braxton, Unbreak My Heart. That one goes out to Hafizi as well as the Med Department. Yes, it is the request hour right now. So let's take a look at the next three songs lined up. Once again, if you have any songs you'd like me to play for you, just drop me a DM on my Instagram at elsdines. It's E-L-S-D-I-N-E-S. Philman says, dedicate this to my lovely wife and for our leisure. I hope I'm saying it right. Wishing you endless happiness, good health, and all the love in the world. So we've got Arctic Monkeys, I Wanna Be Yours. Ooh, love that song. And then our Lobster King requesting for Woman in My Life. And then Aya requesting for Stacey Orico, I Could Be the One. Yo, is there some kind of theme going on today? I Wanna Be Yours, Woman in My Life, I Could Be the One. Okay, love it, love it. So if you have any songs you'd like me to play, just drop me a DM right now on my Instagram at elsdines. It's E-L-S-D-I-N-E-S. Let's go.

Time to wrap up the request hour. Yo, I'm loving the vibes today. It's very here, there, everywhere. Love it. Elham requesting for Eagles, New Kid in Town. Hamidi Tahir and friends. Yo, what's up, what's up? Requesting for Kita Bikin Romantis. Yeah, mari kita bikin romantis. Okay, Ju, requesting for Hanson, I Will Come to You. Wow, see the vibes? Like I'm telling you, it's all happening. Anyway, we've got the news coming up at 5 with Mutesh Chan. I shall be back.

Very good Monday evening and Salam Malaysia Madani. My name is Mutesh Chan for the Prime News at 5. First, here are the headlines. Philippines quake. Situation in Sabah remains calm. Diesel subsidy rationalization. Tax cut proposals still under review. We begin with the situation in Sabah following the magnitude 7.9 earthquake that struck Mindanao, the Philippines. The Tawau Fire and Rescue Department said that the current conditions along the area's coastline are good. There are no unusual signs following the tsunami warning issued after today's earthquake incident. Fire and Rescue Operations Officer Mazlan Sarman said that they had deployed personnel and assets to several coastal locations, and the effort was carried out to conduct early monitoring as soon as information regarding the warning was received. Meanwhile, in the Philippines, at least 15 people have been reported dead following the strong earthquake that struck the country. The tremors also caused several buildings to collapse, including a shopping mall and a school. Authorities are urging residents in coastal areas to immediately evacuate to higher ground due to risk of tsunami waves. Thousands of residents have reportedly been evacuated to relief centres. And Prime Minister Dato' Sri Anwar Ibrahim departed for Japan today to lead the Malaysian delegation in the Madani diplomacy mission. The effort aims to strengthen strategic cooperation and the nation's energy security at a time when the world faces a global energy supply crisis. Through a post on Facebook, Dato' Sri Anwar stated that he

0: particularly in the fields of economy, investment and energy security. Proposals for road tax deductions following the implementation of diesel subsidy rationalisation are still under review and will be finalised in the near future. Deputy Transport Minister Dato' Hasbi Habibullah said that any decision regarding the matter must await the outcome of discussions from the Economy Minister's meeting M10 held periodically.
1: Kita kena juga tunggu mesyuarat M10 dan sebagainya yang dibuat sejak hari Selasa. Semua ini kita tak boleh nak ni dulu lah. Based on the M10 punya decision lah. Yeah, kita tunggu dulu.
0: And in other development, government subsidy policies are now increasingly focusing on ensuring public funds reach those who need them most, shifting from broad-based assistance to more targeted support that can reduce leakages and enhance fiscal sustainability. Chairman of the Crisis Management Task Force, Tan Sri Muhammad Hassan Merican, explained that the challenge now lies in the effort to strike a balance between providing immediate assistance to households with the need to preserve national resources for the future. Meanwhile, Tan Sri Muhammad Hassan emphasized that disruptions to energy and petrochemical supplies could carry widespread implications that can go beyond fuel availability, potentially affecting essential goods for daily use. These include items such as medical supplies, food packaging and agricultural fertilizers. He said that the greatest risk currently faced by the nation is not a single isolated disruption, but the possibility of multiple pressures emerging simultaneously across energy, logistics, industrial supply chains and broader economic activities. The initiative for the implementation and issuance of the new versions of the MyCard and Malaysian International Passport, PMA, remains on schedule. Home Minister Dato' Sri Saifuddin Nasution Ismail said that for the time being, new applications for MyCard and PMA will utilise the existing stock. He explained that the remaining stock of these documents is still sufficient for a period of several months. He added that the existing stock of MyCard or PMA needs to be managed properly and that it must be fully utilised before transitioning to the new version of the documents. And now look at stocks. At 3 p.m, the benchmark FTSE FBM KLCI dropped 11 points to 1,682.43 from last Friday's close of 1,693.43. Turnover stood at 2.37 billion units, worth 1.66 billion ringgit. Still ahead, Strait of Hormuz to reopen with new transit fees. The care economy must be recognised as a strategic national agenda. Minister of Women, Family and Community Development, Dato' Sri Nancy Shukri said, care economy could support workforce participation, increase productivity and strengthen the nation's economic and social resilience in the long run. This follows Malaysia facing significant demographic shifts as it enters the ageing nation phase by 2050, with those aged 60 and above accounting for 15.3% of the total population. In the same development, Dato' Sri Nancy said the ministry is currently finalising the development of care sector standards. This is a step towards strengthening service quality and professionalism within the field. She explained that these standards encompass the benchmarks and quality expectations that must be met by care service providers.
2: Cuma yang saya dengar tadi, saya amat puas hatilah kerana kita mendengar daripada industry player, mereka yang terlibat dan apa yang menjadi cabaran, apa yang boleh kita lakukan, cadangan-cadangan mereka dan semua mereka dari moderator dan semua speaker itu memberi pandangan yang begitu amat diperlukan. So itu saya berminat kerana ia boleh menjadi input kepada kita untuk kita menyediakan standards kita ini.
0: Dato' Sri Nancy Shukri. The entire civil service machinery will be mobilised to strengthen integrated enforcement actions between ministries and agencies in an effort to combat the abuse of visas, permits and licences by foreigners conducting illegal business activities in the country. Chief Secretary to the Government, Tan Sri Shamsul Azri Abu Bakar, said that the rule of law must be upheld and

0: the government will not compromise on any form of abuse regarding visas, permits or licenses that could affect the national economy, the well-being of the people and national interests. A total of 1,369 trainees of the National Service Training Program or PLKN 3.0 Series 2 of 2026 successfully completed their training at three main camps today. Director General of the National Service Training Department, JLKN, Major General Dato' Marzuki Mokhtar said the program, which began on April 25th, involved the Regiment 505 Territorial Army AW Camp in Pekan Pahang, the Regiment 515 AW Camp in Kuala Lumpur and the Malbat Village Camp in Port Dickson, Negeri Sembilan. And now in foreign news, Iran is drafting new regulations to impose fees on ships passing through the Strait of Hormuz. The move is being made as part of maritime security services and environmental protection. The initial draft of the proposal has been completed. However, the fee rates and collection mechanisms have not yet been finalized. Iran's Vice President and Head of the Department of Environment, Sheena Ansari, said the proposal encompasses environmental charges, maritime support services and security provided to ships passing through the strategic route. Meanwhile, an Israeli airstrike targeted a petrochemical company in Mashhad, southwest Iran. According to a report by the Anadolu News Agency, the attack resulted in damage to parts of the industrial complex. Deputy Governor for Security Affairs in Khuzestan Province, Valiola Hayati, said that no deaths or injuries were reported in the airstrike. Further information regarding the extent of the damage and casualties will be announced later. Iran launched missiles towards northern Israel following Israel's attacks on the southern outskirts of Beirut. And now finally in sports, national professional men's doubles pair Gozi Fei and Nur Izzuddin Rumsani have the potential to win the 2026 World Badminton Championships in New Delhi, India. Badminton legend Dato' Razif Siddiq said the significant improvement shown by the world number 7 pair, including ending Malaysia's 18-year drought to win the 2026 Indonesia Open at Jakarta yesterday, prove that they are capable of becoming world champions. Now let's recap the headlines. Philippines quake, situation in Sabah remains calm. Diesel subsidy rationalization tax cut proposals still under review. And that was the news by Azmil Reza. Salam Malaysia Madani and thank you for tuning in.
1: Fancy a fresh cup of tea and scones? Then head

minutes past five on the clock right now. Hey, what's up? Adele Dines with you. This is Trax Drive Time. Happy Monday to you. It is the 8th of June. Happy New Week. Hope you're having a lovely day so far. And wherever you are, please remember to hydrate yourself. And of course, I have to bring in this news, a PSA. Level 1 heat alert for 10 areas across Malaysia. 10 areas. Met Malaysia, if you've missed out just now, has placed 10 district areas across Peninsular Malaysia and Sarawak under a level 1 hot weather status following a sustained rise in ambient temperatures. So according to the latest hot weather status update issued today, 8th of June, the caution level threshold has been triggered across multiple inland and northern districts as the region transitions deeper into its annual dry phase. In Peninsular Malaysia, the caution level heat conditions are primarily concentrated within 6 locations across 3 states. These affected areas comprise the districts of Machang and Kuala Krai in Kelantan, Kulim and Bandar Baru in Kedah, as well as Larut and Matang alongside Kuala Kangsa in Perak. Residents in these territories have experienced noticeably higher baseline temperatures over the past several afternoons. Concurrently, the state of Sarawak has registered 4 districts under the same heat alert level. The affected administrative areas in East Malaysia include Marudi, Lawas, Cebu and Kapit, where localized weather monitoring stations have recorded a sharp spike in atmospheric heat. This ongoing spell of drier and warmer weather is highly typical for this time of year, driven primarily by the prevailing southwest monsoon season, which spans from May to September annually. Fortunately, as of this morning, no higher level heat wave warnings have been recorded anywhere nationwide. So in light of the rising temperatures, public health officials and meteorologists have strongly advised members of the general public to practice heightened vigilance and limit unnecessary outdoor exposure. Okay, so special emphasis has been placed on safeguarding highly vulnerable demographics, including young children, senior citizens, and individuals suffering from pre-existing chronic health conditions who are structurally more susceptible to heat exhaustion. So now is when you just need to hydrate yourself. When you feel like, oh, your throat is a bit dry, tongue is a bit dry, and you're like, okay, never mind, I can still last for 5 minutes. Go and drink that water first, okay? Because your health matters. But please remember to hydrate yourself wherever you are. You know the drill. No outdoor activities. Stay indoors. Wear loose clothing. All that. Just a reminder. Back to music right now. Martin Garrix, We Are The People. Tracks of M.

Idol. I call that song the bird song. Anyway, 5:35 p.m. on the clock right now. Hey, what's up? Adele Dines with you. This is Trax Drive Time and just sharing this update. Some heads up. High diesel costs may reduce fish output by year end. So not to cause any panic, but this is just an update. The country's fish output is expected to decline slightly towards the end of 2026 as some deep sea fishing vessels in Zone C2 have reduced operations following a sharp increase in diesel costs linked to the global energy crisis. So Fisheries Director General said rising operating costs had forced some operators under this zone, which operate in waters more than 30 nautical miles from the coast, to temporarily suspend fishing activities as they could no longer absorb the higher fuel expenses. Despite the decline, he said the decline in output was not expected to affect the country's overall fish supply, as it could be offset by production from vessels operating zones A, B, and C, as well as the aquaculture subsector. So he said, although fish supply is expected to reduce slightly by year end, it will remain stable and sufficient to meet domestic demand. We do not know when this energy crisis will end. Some C2 vessel operators are willing to take the risk and continue operating. That's what he said in a press conference, in a statement today. So that's just a little update on fish supplies. Anyway, back to music right now. Dua Lipa, Training Season.

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1: 10 minutes till the top of the hour, and it is of course time to check with LLM for the latest on traffic updates. On the phone lines there we have Alif. Hi Alif.
2: Hi Al.
1: Hi.
2: Hi, good evening.
1: good evening, how are you?
2: Not so good.
1: Okay, you know what? We heard the same thing from our newsreader. He had high fever as well.
2: Yeah.
1: And what? Did you have a high fever this morning or like what?
2: Since yesterday.
1: Oh no. Why are you still at work? I have no idea. We hope you get well soon, okay?
2: All right.
1: Anyway, how's the traffic looking like for this evening, please?
2: All right, thank you, Els. Assalamualaikum and a very good evening to all Trax FM listeners. Heading out for the evening crawl, we are tracking two separate vehicle fires that are causing major disruptions right now. First, an urgent heads up if you are traveling down south towards Johor Bahru. Earlier today, a lorry caught fire at kilometer 28.0 southbound between Sedenak and Kulai. As of 5:15 p.m., all southbound lanes have been completely closed once again to allow for firefighting and clean-up operations. Traffic is currently gridlocked with a massive 15-kilometer congestion. Southbound traffic is actively being diverted out to the Kulai Toll Plaza. Please plan an alternative route immediately and avoid this stretch entirely. Meanwhile, closer to Klang Valley, we have another vehicle fire causing delays during peak hour. A car fire has been reported at kilometer 45.90 westbound. This is on the stretch from Awan Besar heading towards Kindrara on Kesas Highway. The emergency lane is currently blocked. Traffic is slow moving as rubbernecking builds up. Please stay focused, pass the scene carefully and do not slow down just to look. Aside from Kesas incident, evening peak hour is in full swing across Klang Valley. Expect general slow moving traffic and bumper to bumper crowds across almost all major toll highways due to the standard evening rush. High volume is heavily impacting the LDP, Elite and KVE and the other toll highways. 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I think that's all for me. Stay safe and back to Elf on Trax. Time.
1: All right, Alif, thank you very much for that. And
2: all
1: I know
2: right,
1: you are
2: welcome.
1: Sick and all that. I won't ask you to sing, okay? But I do.
2: I think I got permission to pass if I'm not feeling well.
1: Yeah, so that means if you're feeling well, you cannot pass, ah? Okay, wait, hold on. So
2: okay.
1: Before I let you go, okay, have you ever, you know the term hangry, right?
2: Hangry?
1: Yeah, means you're hungry and angry at the same time.
2: Okay,
1: hangry,
2: okay.
1: Yeah.
2: Right.
1: Have you ever been hangry before?
2: No.
1: Really?
2: Yes.
1: Are you... No, I don't believe you.
2: No.
1: You know that no, you said so many times no, it makes me think you're lying.
2: If I'm hungry, I just let it go. Okay, I'm hungry.
1: Oh, and then you go and eat. And then you go and eat, right, when you're hungry.
2: Yeah.
1: So let's say if you don't have time to eat and then the hunger is just lasting forever, you won't get angry.
2: If I got if I don't have any time to hunger,
1: yeah.
2: I don't think about it.
1: Wow.
2: I just forget about actually I'm hungry.
1: Very cool. Very cool indeed. You are the first person who does not get hangry. Wow. There we go. So what will you say? Let's say I'm hangry now, right? Because I did not eat for the whole day.
2: Okay.
1: Would you just let the hunger go or would you order something?
2: Oh, I need to order something.
1: You know? All right, Alif, get well soon, okay?
2: All right, bye.
1: There we go, that was Alif from LLM. We've got the news coming up at 6. Be back after that.

Good evening, Salam Lisa Madani. Ilham Irfan with the news at 6 p.m. The Militant Civil Defense Force, APM, has been mobilized to monitor coastal areas in Sadakan, Sabah, as a precaution following a strong earthquake in Mindanao, Philippines this morning. Deputy Prime Minister and National Disaster Management Committee Chairman, Dr. Sri Dr. Ahmad Zaid Hamidi, said the areas under monitoring include Taman Harmony, Kampong Forest, Simsim, the Sadakan Town Center, and Pasiputih. Field monitoring has shown that the situation in the affected areas is safe and stable, with no unusual incidents so far. Meanwhile, the Department of Fisheries Malaysia is rolling out a no single-use plastic campaign at 56 island marine parks nationwide. This decisive move is to protect marine ecosystems from pollution and the growing threat of microplastics. Fisheries and Fisheries Director General Dato Adnan Hussein said the campaign, launched in conjunction with World Oceans Day 2026, calls on tourists, resort operators, and tourism players to bring reusable containers to help reduce the risk of marine contamination. In world news, Syria has extended the closure of its southern air corridors and suspended operations at Damascus International Airport until 11 p.m. local time over aviation safety concerns. In a statement, the General Authority of Civil Aviation and Air Transport said the decision follows security risk assessments amid regional tensions. As a result, several flights were adjusted, including services originally scheduled to operate through Damascus. Elsewhere, Chinese President Xi Jinping made a rare visit to North Korea on Monday, where he met leader Kim Jong-un to reaffirm ties between the two countries. During the visit, Xi said the traditional friendship between China and North Korea remains strong, despite changing global conditions. Kim welcomed Xi with a red carpet ceremony in Pyongyang,

riders, 3 Malaysians and 3 imports in the 510.4km event. And that concludes the news, edited by Putri Rosli. Stay tuned for Tracks Trade Talk later in this hour. 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

17 minutes past 6 on the clock right now. Hey, what's up? It's Els Dines with you. And yes, it's the opinion hour where your opinion matters. Today, I've got a fun question, okay? The reason why is because my friend asked me this question. And you know, okay, for me, fun means I actually use my brain. Yes, we all know I don't use my brain. But then when I have to think about an answer, I think it's fun. And it's about food, okay? So it's Monday. Let's start the week off really nicely, okay? So the question was, so me and my friend, we were hanging out. She asked me this. Hey, babe, if someone offered you 500,000 ringgit to eat the same thing for 30 days straight, and that includes breakfast, lunch, dinner. Think about it. 30 days straight. What are you eating? What are you eating for 30 days straight? All the meals, okay? If someone were to offer you 500,000 ringgit. And I was sitting there thinking about it because I normally have my answer, but I'll share with you my answer later on. And apparently, I looked up this article online. There's actually, like, top picks generally fall into three categories, and I'll come back and share that with you. Like, people, what? People actually do this for a challenge? I can't. Well, I mean, give me the money and I will eat that for 30 days straight, okay? So that's the question for today. If someone offered you 500,000 ringgit right now to eat the same thing for 30 days straight, for breakfast, lunch, and dinner, what are you eating? I want to know from you. You can tweet me using the hashtag TRAXXFM or give me a call right now. 03-228-25491. 03-228-24746.

matters. Today, the question is, if someone offered you 500,000 ringgit to eat the same thing for 30 days straight, what are you eating? I'm talking about breakfast, lunch and dinner. No variation, okay? So let's say if you want sushi, you're gonna have that sushi every single time you eat the sushi, right? Okay, so that is a big question. See, I'm now having second thoughts after saying sushi. But okay, anyway, once again, the question, if someone offered you 500,000 ringgit to eat the same thing for 30 days straight, what are you eating? Okay, breakfast, lunch and dinner. So if you choose sandwich, you tell me what sandwich is that. You know, it could be any kind of sandwich, like sardine sandwich, and then you have to eat the sardine sandwich every day. There's no like, oh, I choose sandwich. For breakfast, I'm going to have tuna sandwich. For lunch, I'm going to have egg sandwich. For dinner, I'm going to have this awesome other sandwich. No, it has to be the same, okay? The same thing. That's why it says the same thing. So, okay, looking at this article right now, it says most people would choose between the first one. Oh my goodness, I feel like this needs a drum roll moment. Research has shown people would choose rice and chicken. So that is the first choice people would eat for 30 days straight for breakfast, lunch and dinner. Rice and chicken, okay? The second option, I cannot even. Oatmeal and peanut butter. They will eat this for three, like, okay, breakfast, dinner, breakfast, dinner, breakfast, dinner, oatmeal and peanut butter. Yo, I don't think I'll ever be sick of peanut butter. But the oatmeal though, ooh, oh my gosh. So, okay, the top picks generally fall into three practical categories. The fitness staple, which is chicken breast and white rice. And broccoli. So people would eat this for 30 days straight. Same thing for fitness purposes. For budget purposes, peanut butter and whole wheat bread and eggs. So those are the three ingredients people would choose for budget purposes. Okay, okay, that could do. But I still won't eat that for 30 days straight. The comfort classic, this category, spaghetti with meat sauce. Okay, ooh, I did, spaghetti was one of my top choices, and then I was thinking, can I really eat spaghetti with meat sauce for 30 days straight for breakfast, lunch, and dinner? The answer is no. So those apparently are the top three practical categories, and people who have done this research as well, they would actually choose this. Rice and chicken is the first, oatmeal and peanut butter second, spaghetti with meat sauce third. Wow. Okay, so once again, the question is, if someone offered you 500,000 ringgit to eat the same thing for 30 days straight, what are you eating? We've already got some comments coming in. I love it. You can tweet me using the hashtag TRAXXFM or give me a call right now. 03-2282-5491. 03-2282-4746.

FM, Christina Aguilera, The Voice Within. 6:38 p.m. on the clock right now. Hey, what's up? Adele Steins with you. And yes, it's the opinion hour where your opinion matters. I mean, okay, the question for today is, if someone offered you 500,000 ringgit to eat the same thing for 30 days straight, the question is, what are you eating? Not will you do it or not. Obviously, we'll do it. But what are we eating? Okay, so I feel like I haven't shared mine, but let's read some comments first, okay? If someone offered you 500,000 ringgit to eat the same thing for 30 days straight, what are you eating? This one coming in from Hallie says potatoes. They're so flexible, extremely satiating, and are actually good for you. A month on potatoes wouldn't even get that repetitive because you can make them so many different ways and with so many different toppings. Okay, the toppings, you're cheating there, okay? So many different ways is correct, because potatoes, you can make french fries, you can make mashed potatoes, but the filling needs to be the same, okay? So let's say you choose chili sauce or cheese. It needs to be potato with cheese every single meal for 30 days straight. Okay, and then this one, Pear says mac and cheese, easy. Mac and cheese for 30 days straight for every meal? Ooh, okay, not for me. Because I'm just thinking of the way it would taste after 30 days. Okay, this one from Hypervisory says, I could do Subway, same order, no variation, just give me the money. Okay, oh, okay, interesting. Habitual Enthusiast says, maybe like a breakfast burrito, eggs, sausage, spinach for fiber, potato, tortilla, Tabasco. Okay, love it. I feel like I could do that for 30 days for all of my meals. And then this one, I love it. Cell says, I would eat a grilled cheese every day for the rest of my life for 1 million, for 500,000 ringgit. Okay. Yo, I love grilled cheese, but I don't think I can eat that every day for the rest of my life. You must really, really love that. Okay, this one coming in, it says, one combo diet of curry, chapati, and rice. Love it. Love that for you. Okay, as for me, if someone offered me 500,000 ringgit to eat the same thing for 30 days straight, what am I eating? So initially, I thought of sushi, but then can I really eat like a Californian maki sushi for 30 days for the whole meal? Because I need variation there, you see. So sushi is out of the question, out of the equation. I would still go for my initial answer, which is potato. I would actually just go for potato, just like that, salt and pepper. Yes, because potato with salt and pepper tastes good. Mashed potato with salt and pepper tastes good. French fries with salt and pepper, not potato. What am I talking about? And then you've also got grilled potato with salt and pepper tastes good too. So potatoes will be my answer. I'm eating potatoes for 30 days straight, y'all, with salt and pepper. Okay, what are you eating? So you can tweet me using the hashtag TRAXXFM. I'll come back and read some more comments, okay? If someone offered you 500,000 ringgit to eat the same thing for 30 days straight, breakfast, lunch, and dinner, what are you eating? Tweet me using the hashtag TRAXXFM or give me a call right now, 03-228-25491, 03-228-24746.

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1: It's time for Trax Trade Talk. 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
2: Hi.
1: Hello, how are you?
2: I'm doing great. How are you?
1: Look, I'm not going to lie. I'm pretty hangry right now. Okay, so because hungry was not enough, I have to, you know, when was the last time you got hangry? And don't even try to lie to people and say you don't get hangry. Go on, Ilham. Last night.
2: Yeah, pretty much a day ago.
1: No, what? Last night? Really? Oh, that's horrible. But okay, before we move on to Track Straight Talk, just a quick question, okay? If someone offered you 500,000 ringgit to eat the same thing for 30 days straight, breakfast, lunch and dinner, okay, what are you eating? No variation. Let's say you choose sushi. There's only one sushi you can eat.
2: Ooh, I'm gonna go with shawarma.
1: Wow! Oh, for breakfast, lunch and dinner.
2: Yes.
1: Okay, our champion. Well done. Alright, okay, let's move on to this right now. Petronas and Italian energy company Eni, E&I, have launched a new joint venture called Seara.
2: Yes, Seara.
1: Yeah, to manage energy assets in Malaysia and Indonesia. Sounds like a big business move, but why are these companies joining forces?
2: Essentially, they're pooling resources, expertise and energy assets under one company. Instead of developing projects separately, they can share costs, technology and infrastructure. Petronas President and Group Chief Executive Officer Tan Sri Tengku Muhammad Taufik said, the idea is to produce energy more efficiently while strengthening long-term energy supply in the region.
1: Right, so we often hear the term energy security, yeah? What does that actually mean in layman term?
2: Yeah, Petronas says energy security simply means having a reliable supply of energy when we need it. If countries can produce and manage energy more effectively, it reduces the risk of shortages and helps support industries, transportation, and daily life. It also gives businesses more confidence to invest for the future.
1: Oh, okay. And this new company is operating in both Malaysia and Indonesia. So why is that significant?
2: According to Petronas and Eni, Seara starts with 19 gas production and development assets across both countries and aims to increase production over the next 3 years. So, this will help meet growing energy demand in Southeast Asia while supporting sustainable energy development. While it may sound like a corporate announcement, it's really about securing future energy supplies. Partnerships like this can help ensure the region has enough energy to support economic growth while balancing sustainability goals.
1: Right, sounds good. Thank you very much for the update. So
2: welcome.
1: Let's check out the market report, shall we?
2: Certainly. All right, firstly, we're going to look at stocks. Bursa Malaysia ended lower today, with investors taking cautious approach amid renewed geopolitical tensions in West Asia and weakness in global technology shares. While selling pressure was broad-based, the diversified makeup of the local market helped limit sharper losses compared with some regional peers. FIPN, the FBNKLCI, finished 13.91 points lower at 1,679.52 from last Friday's close of 1,693.43. Losers surpassed gainers in the broader market by 916 to 340. 455 counters were unchanged, 964 untraded, and 13 suspended. On the currency note, the ringgit ended lower against the US dollar, as stronger than expected US jobs data boosted demand for the greenback. The local currency closed at 4.0715 to 4.0760 against the dollar, down from 4.0280 to 4.0320 last Friday. Now turning to commodities, gold prices dropped by 15 ringgit 80 cents to 543 ringgit 1 cent per gram from last Friday. Meanwhile, oil prices surged. Brent crude climbed 4.7% to $97.60 a barrel, while US West Texas Intermediate rose to $94.77 a barrel, supported by concerns over potential supply disruptions in the Middle East. Local Malaysian CPO prices traded firmer, supported by stronger crude oil and soybean oil prices. At 4 p.m, CPO delivery prices traded between 4,485 and 4,550 ringgit per ton. And that's wrap up your evening market report. 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

Maxfam, wish you were here. 8 minutes till the top of the hour. And okay, let's come back to the opinion hour. If someone offered you 500,000 ringgit to eat the same thing for 30 days straight, for breakfast, lunch and dinner, okay, what are you eating? And oh, some of you just leaving me comments that are so cheating, okay? I will eat salad. Oh, for morning, I will eat this salad. This nice... And then afternoon, I'll eat fruit salad. Night, I'll eat roasted chicken salad. Yo, you can only eat one same thing. Okay, anyway, let's take a look at some comments coming in. I love all the comments, so you can still send in your comments, okay? Let's take a look. Hashtag TRAXXFM. Supreme Buffer says, if I had to eat the same thing for 30 days, I would choose fried rice for the nutrients. Actually, yes, fried rice... you can't get sick of fried rice, right? You know what I'm saying? So there we go. Really wonderful choice. All right, I want to read out some from Instagram. Okay, our very own Goh. He says, kiwi every day. And I said, but you'll die. I mean, okay, you kiwi for 30 days straight. You probably won't die, but come on, 30 days. And then he says, give me the money. Banana for 30 days also can. I said, well, what is the point for 30 days and then you can't spend the money because, you know, you're probably sick in the hospital somewhere. And then says, yeah, come on, monkeys eat bananas every day. They still arrive. I said, all right, good point. Okay. And then we've got Shah Ajan who's saying, my choice of food would be eggs. Can be eaten in different ways and has high quality complete protein. Protein contains... vitamins, yolks provide important fats and nutrients, tasty as well. Actually, you're right. You can have scrambled eggs. You can have hard-boiled eggs, half-boiled eggs. Yeah, fried egg variety, but it's still egg, you see. It's not like, oh, egg with cheese, egg with chicken ham, egg with this. No, it's only eggs. So I get you. True. And it's filling as well. So you don't have to eat it for 3 times a day. Because sometimes you eat 3 hard-boiled eggs, it will last you for the whole day or like until dinner. Let's take a look. Christiana Chin says, vegetable salad. Wow. Vegetable salad for 30 days straight. Christiana, you are my dancing queen. Right, anyway, I want to hear from you before we close up the opinion hour. If someone offered you 500,000 ringgit to eat the same thing for 30 days straight, what are you eating? You can tweet me using the hashtag TRAXXFM or give me a call right now. 03-228-25491. 03-228-24746.

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1: Hello, good
0: evening. Hi, who's this?
1: Hi, Wanda.
0: Hi, Wanda, how are you?
1: I'm fine, from Trengganu.
0: Ooh, nice one, nice one. All right, okay, Wanda, you heard the question for today. If someone offered you 500,000 ringgit to eat the same thing for 30 days straight, breakfast, lunch, dinner, what are you eating, Wanda? Let's go.
1: I choose for siakap fish.
0: What?
1: Siakap fish.
0: Siakap fish? Really? Why?
1: We can make steam fish. Steam fish make your stomach full, you know?
0: Actually, yes, yes, protein, yeah.
1: I don't need to eat rice. You... I can grill or I can make cigarette.
0: Right, right.
1: Yeah.
0: Wow. Siakap fish.
1: Yeah, you can fry also.
0: Yeah, you can fry, you can grill, you can make those raw ones, right, where you can put lemon and salt.
1: Yes.
0: Nice one. Okay, you just gave me a good idea too for dinner.
1: And it's good for your diet also.
0: Yes, it's good for your diet. Correcto mundo. Thank you very much for sharing, Wanda. You take care, all right?
1: Yeah, I love to hear Trax FM every day.
0: Woohoo! Love it! Thank you so much for calling. You take care.
1: Bye!
0: Wanda, there we go. Siakap. Love it. I feel like a lot of people, maybe even our newsreader Peter Carlos would agree because he loves fish so, so much. But anyway, okay, if someone offered you 500,000 ringgit to eat the same thing for 30 days straight, your breakfast, lunch, dinner, what are you eating? Okay, let's wrap up the opinion hour. This one says, Ricky says, I'm going to do plain scrambled eggs with hot sauce. And then he says, but I'm going to get real sick of it after that. Of course you are. And then from Gumai says, pho. The Vietnamese noodles, right? Yo, pho. For sure. Yeah. And then someone agreed and said, for real, me too. For real. And then this one said, pizza. I can do just cheese pizza every single day for every meal. Wow, I can't do that. I don't know why. Maybe I should try. I don't know. let's take a look on our Trax FM. Syed Joe says, I don't know whether this is

for all meals for 30 days. Wow. Okay, fish porridge with condiments. Okay. Or even fish soup noodles. Somewhat healthy. Yes, agree. Wow. Wanda, look. Wow, Syed Joe also agrees. Like fish soup noodles, fish porridge. Wow. I forgot about fish. Okay. But there we go. Lots of interesting take right there. And apparently people are doing the 30-day challenge where they eat the same thing for 30 days straight. I'm not too sure why, but there's this challenge going on. So if you want to continue this discussion, if someone offered you 500,000 ringgit to eat the same thing for 30 days straight, breakfast, lunch, dinner, what are you eating? You can just tweet me using the hashtag TRAXXFM. And that wraps up the Opinion Hour.

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From the golden 90s to today's chart toppers. Feel the

Rose Riptide, 17 minutes past 7 on the clock right now. And I want to wrap up because there are some tweets coming in earlier on the Opinion Hour. This was the question. If someone paid you 500,000 ringgit to eat the same thing for 30 days straight, and I'm talking breakfast, lunch and dinner, what are you eating? Obviously, we will do it. But what are we eating? What are you eating? So Iga on X, hashtag TRAXXFM, says nasi lemak for 30 days with the hope that the sambal is made with consistent taste. Inconsistent taste means sometimes what? Sometimes spicy, sometimes not spicy. What are you talking? Okay, that's pretty cool, actually. So yeah, if you want to get in on that discussion, you can just tweet me using the hashtag TRAXXFM. And I just want to share this really cool fact before we get onto some entertainment news. Venus and Jupiter gather for a cosmic kiss in rare celestial phenomenon. So if you're driving right now, you would probably see two very bright stars close to each other. They're actually Jupiter and Venus. Because last night as I was walking home, I saw it and I obviously pulled out my stargazing app. And yeah, true enough, Venus and Jupiter. So look towards the evening sky over the next few days and you might glimpse two bright planets gathered for a celestial meeting. So the glowing orbs are Venus and Jupiter, which will appear within 2 degrees of each other in the night sky, despite being millions and millions of kilometers apart. It looks very close to us, but it's actually millions of kilometers apart. That's how interesting this is, okay? This phenomenon will peak on the evenings of June 8th, which is tonight. That's why I'm sharing this. And June 9th, tomorrow night, when the planets will be bright enough to appear soon after sunset. So, I mean, last night when I saw it, it was 8 p.m. or 8:30 p.m. So now I feel like you can already see it. It's the two brightest in the sky. The phenomenon where objects appear close together in the sky despite remaining far apart in space is referred to as a conjunction. This rare event is when the two astral bodies among the brightest planets in the night sky will share a cosmic kiss. Oh, how sweet. In addition to being closer to Earth, Venus will also appear about 7.5 times brighter than Jupiter as seen from Earth. I thought the brighter one was Jupiter, so now I know it's Venus. Some residents have actually taken to social media as well to share the images of the planetary conjunction, which is already visible. And a lot of people are saying Jupiter is the higher one. Yeah. Last night, so the brighter one is Venus, the higher one is Jupiter. Yeah. All right, there we go. So if you're seeing that now, you can just tweet me using the hashtag TRAXXFM. Alrighty, back to the music. 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

Fawzia, last song, 7:33 p.m. on the clock right now. Hey, what's up, Adele's Dines with you. This is Trax Drive Time, and yes, some entertainment news for you. Of course, the FIFA World Cup fever. It's happening this week. Okay, anyway, Shakira reached out to Ed Sheeran over the FIFA World Cup anthem collaboration. So we all know the new anthem for this year is Die Die. Love it. Shakira personally contacted Ed Sheeran to ask if he would be interested in collaborating on the new FIFA World Cup anthem. So the Colombian superstar and Nigerian singer-songwriter Burna Boy dropped Die Die in May, which is the official song for the 2026 FIFA World Cup in North America. So reflecting on the process of creating another anthem for the football spectacle in an interview just released yesterday, Shakira recounted how she instantly knew Ed Sheeran would be perfect, the perfect person to call upon. So she said, I called Ed Sheeran and asked if he wanted to write it with me. He said that writing something for the world would be his dream. We work really well together. We understand each other. I wanted the song to be a fusion of different elements. I wanted to bring in Afrobeat flavors, flavors from the Caribbean, guitars. The cherry on top was Burna Boy. I just love his voice. Yo, me too, Shakira. I love his voice. Okay, anyway, Ed has a songwriting credit on the track along with producer Alexander Castillo. Die Die actually it's spelled D-A-I-D-A-I, okay? It isn't the first time Shakira has recorded a song for the FIFA World Cup, as we all know. That one's in 2010. And Dare, La La La, for the 2014 competition. Anyway, FIFA World Cup will kick off on 11th of June with three opening ceremonies, one from each of the hosts. Shakira will also serve as one of the co-headliners alongside Madonna and, I'm sorry, but BTS. At the FIFA World Cup final halftime show on 19th of July. Okay, anyway, here's Waka Waka.

0: canal, romantic like 6 pound wine. Dark in the park, Celtic graves, girl throws out from the back of a lime. 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Charlie calls for a photo set, living that life is romantic, right?
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1: Trying to find Ed Sheeran, Burna Boy, For My Hand. You hear the deep voice, that's Burna Boy. And he is on the FIFA World Cup 2026 anthem with Shakira. Love it, love it. Anyway, coming back to the final entertainment news right now. My queen! Okay, honestly speaking, I know a lot of you probably think like, oh, Els is a K-pop fan, Els is a BTS fan. Yes, that is true. But the only person, the only concert I will attend, I mean, I love BTS, okay, don't get me wrong. The only concert I will, you know, do the whole queue up for the ticket online is Ariana Grande, my queen. Okay, so Ariana Grande returns to the stage. Dressed in a kind of, you know, those ballerina costumes, her signature ponytail, Ariana Grande leaned towards a microphone on the stand and asked the thousands of people screaming for her to please stop. And she said it, please stop. I love it. I'm just living vicariously through all those people who actually went to her tour. And because she wanted to do an a cappella, so she said, oh, please, I just want to do this so that you can enjoy. And then, you know, fans can enjoy, all of you can enjoy without the screaming. So for just this one part, sorry. Ah, I just love her so much. But anyway, okay, set to run through early September, the Eternal Sunshine Tour with 5 stops in LA starting June 13th. Follow Grande's 2024 album of that name as well, Positions, from 2020. Also, the singer has a new LP called Petal due next month that she previewed already with Hate That I Made You Love Me. Again, such a banger, that one. Anyway, she strung together her biggest dance hits, you know, One Last Time, Rain On Me, Break Free, at about the halfway mark. And what the bang, bang, bang of it all basically is, she can find as a singer amid even the most sledgehammering beat. Because she can just do that acapella. She's just amazing, okay? But a lot of people were wondering, you know, since she took a break from singing to focus on acting with Wicked Part 1, Wicked Part 2, people were wondering, ooh, will she pull out a Wicked song? You know, like, Popular, you're gonna be popular. Maybe that one, or For Good, Defying Gravity. No. Yeah, the answer is no. She did not put in those in her set list. But it's okay. It's okay. We love Ariana. I just love her. Anyway, I am Danzo for tonight. We've got the news coming up at 8 with Ilham. Thank you so much for tuning in. And then Tracks Night Fusion with Anil on the mic. Of course, I'm going to leave you with Ariana Grande. I have no favorites from her because I love all of her songs, okay? But I'm going to leave you with one that is always empowering me. In the meantime, the name is Else. Peace out.

0: When the day winds down and the night takes over, the music comes out to play. From 8 p.m. to midnight, Tracks Night Fusion brings you the smoothest, most relaxing tracks to set the perfect mood. 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
3: Good evening, Salam Alisei Madani. Ilham Irfan with the news at 8 p.m. The National TVET Day 2026 celebration at Dataram Putrajaya attracted 510,151 visitors over 3 days, marking another milestone in the transformation of technical and vocational education and training in Malaysia. Deputy Prime Minister Dato' Sri Dr. Ahmad Zahid Hamidi said the turnout reflected growing confidence in TVET as a key pathway for talent development and future careers. Separately, Jaslinda Saluddin, 49, has thanked media practitioners for their daily coverage of the search and rescue operation prior to her being found safe on Saturday. Perak Communications Multimedia and NGO Committee Chairman Muhammad Azlan Helmi said regular media updates help ensure accurate news is conveyed and speculation is countered. Elsewhere, a fire that destroyed 15 houses on Jalan Kampung Cina in Kota Baru this afternoon almost turned into a bigger disaster when it threatened about 10 nearby houses before being brought under control by the fire brigade. Kelantan Fire and Rescue Department Zone 1 Chief Khairul Arifin Che Ramli said the firefighting operation involved 4 fire engines, a water tanker, 38 officers and firefighters, and 5 volunteer firefighters. In world news, 4 people were killed early today in Israeli airstrikes and artillery shelling in southern Lebanon in the latest violation of an ongoing ceasefire. The state news agency NNA said the casualties occurred in strikes targeting a shelter center in the town of Zeftah, as well as the vicinity of a Shiite congregation hall, a public school, and the town center. Meanwhile, the World Health Organization chief was in Uganda today, where a deadly Ebola outbreak has killed 2 people after spreading from the neighboring Democratic Republic of Congo, DRC. In a post on X, Tedros Adhanom Ghebreyesus said screening at the borders helped detect cases arriving from DRC and the country's surveillance, testing and case management systems are doing steady work. And finally, in sports football, Jordan coach Jamal Salami said his team has achieved the desired technical benefits from their loss against Colombia and expressed relief that no players were injured during the friendly that came days before the country's first appearance in a World Cup. 2 goals from John Arias gave Colombia a 2-0 victory in San Diego in both teams' last tuna match ahead of the tournament. And that was the news edited by Mas Elizawati. Stay tuned for the main news at 9 p.m. in the next hour. 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

Aloha, guess who is on the mic? Yes, it's Anil on the mic, chilling out with you till midnight for Night Fusion on Trax FM. Happy birthday to you if it's your birthday today, June the 8th, 2026. It's a marvelous Monday. I hope you're having a fantastic one wherever you are. Don't touch that dial, stay with me, yeah? As usual, a lot of great music coming up. Big thanks to Els for keeping all of us company on the Sunset Cruise, yeah, the Drive Time show. Now she's handed things over to me, yeah? Anyway, can you already believe it? We are about just 3 days away from the World Cup. The biggest World Cup ever in football history. Hosted by three nations, yeah, Canada, United States, and also Mexico. I'm sure you guys are pretty excited. I am very, very excited. Plus, this Friday as well, yeah. Past midnight, we're having a viewing party over here in RTM. So we're all going to sit down and watch the opening match here between South Africa and Mexico. Anyway, before we get deeper into tonight's show, something very important that I want to put out there, just to touch on the tsunami advisory for Sabah. Yeah, we were all shocked by this news at noon today. Earlier today, the Met Office, they issued an advisory following this very, very strong earthquake that was somewhere near Mindanao in the Philippines. Yeah, the advisory was also reportedly affecting some coastal areas in Sabah, Tawau, Sampurna, Lahadath, and all these places. Good news is that the advisory has been officially lifted at about somewhere around noon today. And the Met Office says that this is their final update unless there are any other further developments. So our friends, my brothers and sisters over in Sabah, my thoughts are always with you. We will always keep you informed as and when we receive the most updated meteorological information from the Met Office, yeah. Okie dokie, great music lined up till midnight. Settle in if you want to listen to a song, you want to, you know, send out a dedication, which I've yet to send out on your behalf in a very long time. Pick up the phones and call me. Numbers to call 03-2282-5491 or 03-2282-4746. Otherwise, you can even send me a shout out on the X. I'm there at Anil on the mic. A-N-I-L-O-N-T-H-E-M-I-C. 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

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You and I with Anil on the mic right here on Trax FM's Night Fusion. Hello, hello, hello. How are you guys doing? I hope you guys are doing great. Thank you very much, yeah, for being with me. Thank you very much for, you know, just staying true to Trax FM. And by the way, if you haven't downloaded the RTM Click application just yet, I urge you to do so, because you know what? 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

Loved You But I Lied, Michael Bolton, Aloha. It's Anil on the mic. You're now listening to Night Fusion on Tracks FM till midnight. Now, while we are over here in the country enjoying the great music tonight, our Prime Minister is busy at work. He's on a journey of his own right now overseas. Dato Sri Anwar Ibrahim, Yang Amat Berhormat Dato Sri Anwar Ibrahim, is presently on an official visit to the land of the rising sun, Tokyo, Japan. He's leading Malaysia's Madani diplomacy mission. And so while he's there, our PM is scheduled to also meet his counterpart, Japanese Prime Minister Sanae Takeuchi. And together they're going to discuss about, and explore ways on how they can further strengthen ties between Malaysia and Japan. They're going to discuss topics across several areas of concern, economy, something that's very important now as well, energy security. Plus, our PM is also set to deliver a keynote address at the 31st Nikkei Forum. And at the same time, he's going to be speaking to students at the University of Tokyo on the future of the region in the midst of today's very, very increasingly complex global challenges. A very important visit, I must say. Yeah, Japan is actually one of Malaysia's most important economic partners. We remember the Look East policy. Yeah, and by our Prime Minister heading to Japan, land of the rising sun, I'm very sure it will definitely open up lots of new opportunities that can benefit both Malaysia and Japan in years to come. Our hero, you are our Prime Minister, Mariah Carey, Tracks FM.

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Hey, aloha, you're back with Anil on the mic. This is Night Fusion on Tracks FM. Now, if you got little children at home and you regularly travel overseas for work, I got advice for you. You got to take really good care of your passports, okay? Because I want to tell you about the story of this mother. She was all packed, ready for an overseas work trip. And then just a couple of hours before her flight, she discovered that her three-year-old son had decided to become Pablo Picasso and turned her passport into a work of art. She rushed to immigration, hoping, she could still use the passport, but unfortunately they declared the passport damaged, and so she had to, miss her flight, spend an extra 620 ringgit. But the boy, he was completely cheerful the whole time. She was very stressed, had to incur additional costs, the mother, that's for sure. But on the bright side, she thanked the immigration officer for helping her, and then she thanked her son too, because she felt that maybe there is a blessing in disguise. Yeah, so there's always a hidden message in every situation. Prime at 9 coming up. We'll catch you in a jiffy after that.

Good evening, Sala Malaysia Madani. Ilham Ifan with the main news at 9 p.m. Here are the headlines. Mindanao earthquake, Malaysian nationals in General Santos City safe, and refugee issue to be managed in balanced manner.

The news in full. Prime Minister Dr. Anwar Ibrahim arrives in Tokyo tonight for a three-day official visit to Japan aimed at further strengthening bilateral ties and participating in the 31st Nikkei Forum. The visit is his first official trip to Japan since assuming office as Malaysia's 10th Prime Minister in November 2022, although he previously made two working visits in 2023 and 2024. The Prime Minister's busy itinerary begins tomorrow at the University of Tokyo, where he is scheduled to deliver a special lecture titled Humanity in a Human-Machine Civilization. Wisma Putra has confirmed that all 59 Malaysian nationals registered with the Consulate General of Malaysia in Davao City, Philippines, are currently safe following the 7.8 magnitude earthquake that struck southern Mindanao this morning. It said the Consulate General of Malaysia in Davao City has successfully established contact with Malaysian nationals residing in General Santos City, confirming that they are currently safe. Malaysians residing in or travelling to the affected regions are strongly advised to remain vigilant, move to higher ground immediately if located near the coast, and strictly follow all safety and evacuation directives issued by the Philippine authorities. In related development, multiple domestic flights have been cancelled, particularly involving routes to and from General Santos, Manila, Cebu and Iloilo, as authorities conduct safety assessments at affected airports. Malaysians whose travel plans are impacted by these disruptions are advised to coordinate directly with their respective airlines for flight updates and rebooking arrangements. Following the roundtable discussions, the government is ready to review expanding the definition of online harm to include disturbing or graphic content, such as photographs or video recordings of road accidents. Communications Minister Dato' Fahmi Fazil said, the move is intended to safeguard the sensitives of the public, victims and families, as well as prevent interference with investigations. He cited the recent fatal crash involving six members of a family in Kedah as an example, saying that the dashcam footage of the incident had been widely circulated online. He said this after the media roundtable on safe and responsible suicide reporting in Kuala Lumpur. Following the roundtable discussion, Dato' Fahmi said, the government has no plans to introduce a specific law to regulate media reporting on suicide cases, opting instead to strengthen industry self-regulation and responsible journalism practices. He added that media organizations should be given the space to uphold professional standards and ethical reporting without direct government intervention. The roundtable brought together media practitioners, mental health experts, non-governmental organizations, and relevant stakeholders to discuss best practices in reporting suicide-related incidents. He explained that the outcomes of the discussion would be presented to the cabinet in a special memorandum, as several recommendations require the involvement of ministries beyond the communications and health ministries.

0: Dato fami fadil. The refugee issue in this country needs to be managed wisely, responsibly, and in a balanced manner. Home Minister Dato Sri Saifuddin Asution Ismail said, an approach based solely on emotions will not solve the issue which has been going on for so long.
1: Sebagai kerajaan, kita tak boleh mengurus secara emosi. 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
0: He said this at the Home Minister's monthly assembly in Putrajaya. Meanwhile, Dato Sri Saifuddin denied allegations that the government was arbitrarily issuing identities to refugees in the country. He insisted that any matters related to identity were carried out transparently according to established regulations. His ministry would not compromise on compliance with the law. He made the remarks following ongoing discussions on the refugee issue, including a petition calling for the repatriation of Rohingya refugees or their resettlement in the third country. Coming up, Trump urges Tel Aviv, Tehran to halt fighting. Welcome back. U.S. President Donald Trump called for Israel and Iran to stop fighting in the wake for tit-for-tat airstrikes. In a post on Truth Social, he said Israel and Iran must stop shooting at once. Iranian officials said earlier today, an Israeli airstrike targeted a petrochemical firm in southwestern Iran, causing partial damage to the industrial complex. The attack came as sirens also sounded in several cities in Israel following missile launches by Tehran. In a related development, Iranian Foreign Ministry spokesperson Ismail Baghaei blamed U.S. for latest exchanges of fire with Israel, adding that Tehran was exchanging messages with Washington in an atmosphere of extreme suspicion. He accused International Atomic Energy Agency Chief Rafael Grossi of disregarding the realities of the conflict and holding biased political views that harmed the agency's legitimacy. In the meantime, the European Union EU foreign policy chief said it had imposed sanctions on two Iranian individuals and a unit of the Islamic Revolutionary Guard Corps for threatening the freedom of maritime traffic in the Strait of Hormuz. At a news conference in Brussels, EU top diplomat Kaya Kallas said it had added the Hormozgan Provincial Command of the Islamic Revolutionary Guard Corps Navy to its sanctions list, as well as Mohammad Akbarzadeh and Hamid Hosseini.
2: Freedom of navigation is under heavy pressure globally, as we see most acutely in the Strait of Hormuz. Tehran actively, effectively closed the strait, and its drones continue to threaten the maritime traffic. Ministers were clear today that Iran's actions are unacceptable. And this is the first time EU has applied its new freedom of navigation sanctions regime, and where necessary, we'll apply it again.
0: Elsewhere, Israel has carried out nearly 3,500 airstrikes on Lebanon and hundreds of controlled explosions since the U.S. announced a ceasefire for the country on April 16th. In a post on X after a cabinet meeting, Lebanon's Prime Minister Nawaf Salam said that from April 13th to June 7th, Israel had also carried out 407 controlled demolitions and 6 razing operations or demolitions, which have left some entire villages in the southernmost strip of Lebanon entirely flattened. The U.S. brokered ceasefire came into effect just after midnight on April 17th, with Israeli troops still positioned deep inside southern Lebanon. And finally, sports. This year's World Cup finals could well be the swan song for two modern footballing icons. Portugal's Cristiano Ronaldo and Argentina's Lionel Messi, who are both expected to make their 6th appearance in the tournament, thus setting a new record in the game's history. They are on course to make history as the first players ever to feature in 6 editions of the World Cup, dating back to 2006 in Germany. And now, a recap of the headlines. Mindanao earthquake, Malaysian nationals in General Santos city safe, and refugee issue to be managed in balanced manner.

This has been the Me News at 9 p.m. broadcasting from RTM News Centre, Kuala Lumpur. The bulletin was prepared by Mas Elizawati. Thanks for listening and Salam Malaysia Madani.

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1: On this day in 1971, the Prime Minister, Yamat Berhormat Tun Abdul Razak bin Datuk Hussein, officiated the handover ceremony of MV Bunga Orchid at Port Swettenham, Selangor. This was a historic moment for the country as MV Bunga Orchid was the first Malaysian government-owned ship built in cooperation with the Japanese government under the Goodwill Fund, according to an agreement between both countries in 1967. It was built by Mitsubishi Heavy Industries Limited in 18 months. This handover symbolized the government's effort to enter the world shipping industry through the establishment of Malaysian International Shipping Corporation, MISC. Under MISC management, this ship was an important addition to the Far East and European shipping routes.
2: This program is produced by Azura G in collaboration with the National Archives of Malaysia.

sa Budaya Giga. Or like, this is Anil on the mic with you on Night Fusion. The show continues. I got a bunch of friends of mine who are tuning in right now. Send me a shout out on the X. Mao170, our news editor, Marcelo Zawati, as well as Stella. 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

Sometimes Erasure, aloha. Anil on the mic here with you on Tracks Night Fusion. Here's something for all of the Swifties. Yeah, you're a fan of Taylor Swift. Very interesting. Taylor has just released a brand new song called I Knew It, I Knew You. And the song is actually featured in the upcoming Toy Story 5 movie from Disney and Pixar. What's very interesting that has got many of her fans talking is that the song brings Taylor a little bit closer to her country music roots, yeah? She will touch on using some instruments, the banjo, harmonica, live instruments throughout the track, which gives it a really warm, kind of a nostalgic feel, you know, going back to, you know, how Taylor Swift used to make her music back in the days. It is also her first original release since The Life of a Showgirl, and it also marks another collaboration with her longtime producer, Jack Antonoff. Well, we don't have that song yet, but I'll play you this one, Babe by Taylor Swift on Tracks FM.

0: Gosling Chong, thank you so much for your text message. That song by Taylor Swift is called Babe.
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0: There's a song you want to listen to? Yeah, just send me a text to the number that you just heard.

TRAXXFM. Right now it's Night Fusion till midnight. My name is AOTM. That's short for Anil on the mic. You know what? If you've been feeling the intense heat in the country lately, yeah, the Met Office have come forward and classified this weather as a level one heat alert. They're placing 10 districts across the peninsula and Sarawak under this level one status. So basically, a level one alert means that the temperatures have been hitting between 35 to 37 degrees Celsius for at least 3 days in a row. So it fits the criteria. Affected areas include parts of Kelantan, Kedah, Perak, as well as Marudi, Lawas, Cebu, and Kapit over in Sarawak. So far, no higher level heatwave warnings anywhere in the country have been recorded by the Met Office beyond 37 degrees at the maximum. But we still need to be prepared because in case you don't know, the southwest monsoon season, yeah, it could bring in lots of warmer conditions, warmer and drier conditions for us over here in the peninsula especially. And so hence it's a very good idea for us to always stay hydrated, carry a bottle of water with you all the time. Don't waste water. If you can, avoid spending too much time under the hot sun. And just always check in and make sure that your children as well. Yeah, make sure that they're not spending too much time outside. As well as any of your older family members, yeah, who have got existing health conditions. Just wanted to put that out there when it comes to the weather. Dreams, Gabriel on tracks.

0: the USSR by the Beatles.
1: Aloha. Welcome back. This is Strike Night Fusion. My name is Anil on the mic, 4 minutes away from the strike of the hour. Want to take you to some of the beaches, beautiful beaches in our country, and tell you how someone had a very unique experience in California. Some purple shells actually got washed away to the shores. In California, a PhD student spotted some really tiny, bright purple sneeze snails known as Jantina. Jantina, that's very similar to a Malay word we all know. Yeah, little vibrant purple shells. These snails, apparently, they use it as a camouflage technique called countershading. Darker on top to avoid birds from spotting it. Lighter underneath to make it harder for fish below to see. Very cute, beautiful purple shells. Go check it out. Jantina. Up next, News at 10. I'll catch you after that.

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1: Good evening. Salam Malaysia Madani. Ilham Irfan with the news at 10. The Malaysia Petroleum Resources Corporation should take a stronger leadership role in helping Malaysian oil and gas services and equipment OGSE companies expand beyond the domestic market and build long-term industry resilience. Economy Minister Akbar Nasrullah Mohamed Nasir said, recent geopolitical developments in West Asia have shown the importance of preparing the OGSE industry to face uncertainty while positioning local companies to capture new opportunities when recovery and rebuilding efforts begin. Separately, the move to rebrand and the implementation of various initiatives prove that the Madani government will not stop striving to improve the Form 6 program. In a Facebook post, Education Minister Fadlina Siddiq said, the effort included rebranding to improve the image, system and quality of education on par with other post-secondary education. Meanwhile, the government is strengthening Pondok institutions nationwide through strategic collaboration between religious agencies and Pondok managements to develop a more dynamic and progressive educational framework. Minister in the Prime Minister's Department of Religious Affairs, Dato' Dr. Zulkifli Hassan said, the current focus is on strengthening the Pondok education ecosystem in the country. In war news, Iran today said it was ending its latest military operation against Israel. After their first exchanges of fire since a shaky ceasefire began, but warned it could inflict a more crushing response. U.S. President Donald Trump earlier told both Iran and Israel to stop fighting against the background of reports of an increasingly testy relationship between Trump and Israeli Prime Minister Benjamin Netanyahu. The death toll in a powerful 7.8 magnitude earthquake off the southern Philippine island of Mindanao has risen to at least 32, with dozens of people injured. According to civil defense officials, the Philippines mobilized military and disaster response teams, and authorities were verifying preliminary reports of the death and injuries across Mindanao, mostly from falling debris and landslide. And finally in sports, the Malaysia Esports Federation is targeting 6 medals at the Asian Games in Aichi, Nagoya, Japan in September. Its president Muhammad Naim Al-Amin said, the target is achievable based on the current performance of the national athletes. And that was the news edited by Mas Elizawati. Stay tuned for the final news of the day in the next hour. Salam Malaysia Madani.

I am your man, Seal. Yes, I am your man for the night. Anil on the mic for Night Fusion on Trax FM. A little bit of science and geography. We all know about the Bermuda Triangle, right? The Bermuda Triangle is this very famous, popular area in the ocean. It's between Bermuda, Florida, and the Caribbean. And we've heard of many stories of ships and planes mysteriously disappearing, going missing over this area throughout the years. Which remains an unsolved mystery, right, till this very day. Many people have got their own theories and conspiracies behind it. Seems like one scientist, who goes by the name Nick Hutchings, thinks that he may have solved the mystery. He claims that that area was once a giant underwater volcano, and there are many rocks. There are many rocks containing this magnetic material called magnetite that affects compasses on board all these vessels, planes and ships, which makes navigation very, very difficult. But seems like not everybody agrees on this. There is another scientist who goes by the name Carl Kruselnicki from the University of Sydney, says that there's actually nothing supernatural about the Bermuda Triangle, and he believes that the disappearances of all of these vessels over this area are mostly caused by some, you know, apparent rough weather, rogue waves, and some human mistakes. So anyway, that's this debacle that's going on between these two scientists. But speaking about the triangle, right, you know, there's so many theories out there about, you know, why these phenomena are happening over this space. But the real answer, I think, could just be nature doing what nature does. And it's simple. If you know that you're not supposed to go there, just simply don't go there. What you need, SWE on Night Fusion.

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Night Fusion on Trax FM. It's Anil on the mic. You would have heard the news that the company that owns the rights for the James Bond flick, yeah, they are carrying out auditions to look for the next Bond. Idris Elba was potentially in the taking for the role, but now he's come out to say that audiences will never go for a black male playing 007, and he's now officially ruled himself out of the running and says that it was never ever legit.

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Azlina Sabtu from WWF Malaysia, and I work with youth, our future leaders, to mitigate the impact of climate change. Seize the opportunity to learn, build capacity, and act in support of your community to bring forward a much-needed change to our system for a sustainable future for all. 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

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Aloha. Night Fusion on Trax FM, 4 minutes away from the strike of the hour. Mao170, who's waiting ever so patiently for his song, hang tight. It'll be played on the home stretch of the show. Coming up, final news broadcast of the day.

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Good evening. Salam Lisa Madani. Ilham Irfan with the 11 p.m. news. Two moderate earthquakes struck the Mindanao region in the Philippines within a span of 2 hours today, but posed no tsunami threat to Malaysia. Metro Malaysia posted on Facebook that the latest quake, measuring 5.3 on the Richter scale, occurred at 7:22 p.m. Earlier, a moderate earthquake measuring 5.6 on the Richter scale was recorded at 5:17 p.m. at a depth of 10 kilometers, with its epicenter located 171 kilometers northwest of the Talaud Islands, Indonesia. Separately, the government is prepared to facilitate further investigations into the findings on and conclusions of a public inquiry by the Human Rights Commission of Malaysia Suhakam regarding last year's unrest at Taiping Prison. Home Minister Dato' Sri Saifuddin Nasution Ismail said the Royal Malaysia Police is expected to complete its investigation into the incident based on the Suhakam report, which he presented to the Cabinet recently. Malaysia has secured 92.8 billion ringgit in approved investments for the first quarter of this year, with Japan emerging as the largest foreign investor and domestic investment recording its strongest year-on-year growth in the reporting quarter. The Malaysian Investment Development Authority, MIDA, said the investments comprise 1,249 projects across the services, manufacturing and primary sectors. In world news, Armenian Prime Minister Nikol Pashinyan's party won parliamentary elections based on preliminary results today that signals a victory endorsing the nation's pro-Western shift after threats from Moscow and claims of Russian interference. Pashinyan's push to move Armenia out of the orbit of its former imperial ruler has angered the Kremlin, which claimed the West swayed the result and authorities had pressured the opposition. And the World Health Organization's chief visited Uganda today and praised its efforts to limit the spread of an Ebola outbreak from neighboring Democratic Republic of Congo. Uganda has recorded 19 cases and 2 deaths. All but 5 have been Congolese nationals who crossed the border. And finally, Venus and Jupiter will appear unusually close together in the evening sky tomorrow in a celestial event often nicknamed a cosmic kiss. According to NASA, the two planets will be visible low above the western horizon shortly after sunset as they reach a conjunction. And that concludes the news edited by Mas Elizawati. Next news broadcast will be at 7 a.m. tomorrow. Until next time, Salam Lisa Madani and have a pleasant evening ahead.

Aloha, you're listening to Trax FM and this is Night Fusion with me, Anil, on the mic. It's the home stretch of the show and now I want to get you caught up with some tennis news to start off the few sports updates I got for you. This one's from Paris, from France, from the Roland Garros, from the courts, the clay courts of Roland Garros. Finally, Alexander Zverev, he's broken through and won his first ever Grand Slam title. He lifted the French Open trophy after having many, many near misses in the major finals over the years, and I'm truly happy for him. Yeah, you would have heard me always root for this guy, the underdog, German guy. He said the victory gives him a huge confidence boost and proves to himself that he can finally compete with the very best on the biggest stage. He admitted that he was actually feeling the pressure during the final, but then managed to stay focused and finish strong in the deciding set. A lot of critiques, a lot of people are saying that, oh, well, yeah, he had the chance because some of the top-seeded players, yeah, Carlos Alcaraz, Jannik Sinner, Novak Djokovic, and all these guys actually were not in the best of their shape. But, yeah, who cares? Some of the other competitors as well, you know, Joao Fonseca, yeah, they were all really, really, really good. So, yeah, after many years of coming close, Alexander Zverev is now officially a Grand Slam champion. And I think that this could be the first of many other Grand Slams for him to win. Good on you, Alexander Zverev. Ma 170, here's your blue Hawaii. No.

Who do you love? The Muffets. Aloha. Tracks Night Fusion on Tracks FM. Anil on the mic with you on the home stretch of the show. 3 days away from the upcoming 2026 Soccer World Cup. Yeah, you can call it football, soccer, however you want to call it. Anyway, and now, you know, when the tournament gets closer, a lot of football experts, a lot of pundits, you know, will come out and give their opinions and thoughts and predictions. And many are already picking a few dark horses, yeah, some underdogs that could surprise everybody. Last week, if you heard my conversation with Kevin, we were speaking about Curaçao, this tiny island in the off the coast of Venezuela and the Caribbean. Now, apart from them, there are also a few other countries that is worthy of paying attention. Japan is one team that's getting a lot of attention, especially after they defeated England in a friendly a couple of months ago. This is the eighth straight World Cup they're qualifying for, and many people believe that they can trouble some of the traditional football giants. I'm not surprised either. Morocco, they're another team to watch after a very historic run that they had in Qatar in the previous World Cup. They reached the semifinals after defeating Portugal in the quarterfinals. They're hoping to go even further this time around in this World Cup. And if you just love a good underdog story, yeah, just keep an eye out on Curaçao and also Cabo Verde. Yeah, both of these nations are making their World Cup debut, which, you know what, that's the beauty about this in football, especially in the World Cup. In football, anything can happen. And who doesn't love a good underdog story, right? Who I am, Tiffany Evans on Tracks.

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1: Patriotism is not limited to just raising flags or standing while listening to or singing the national anthem. If we have to review Jürgen Habermas, political scientist come philosopher, patriotism can be displayed in the form of respecting, practicing and adhering to the Constitution. 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And all these are manifested, cultivated and displayed in Rukun Negara, especially on the Kedaulatan Undang-Undang, the rule of law, Keluhuran Perlembagaan, the supremacy of the Constitution, Kesopanan dan Kesusilaan, good behavior and morality.
2: That was Professor Dr. Kartini Abu Talib, Deputy Director of Institute of Ethnic Studies, UKM. This message was brought to you by Tracks FM. Amalkanlah rukun negara dalam hidup harian kita. What is cyberbullying?
3: Cyberbullying is bullying that takes place using electronic technology.
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4: Whoa! 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

So Much Love, John B and Babyface with that song. Tracks Night Fusion comes to an end officially with me, Anil, on the mic. Thank you so much to all of my lovely friends who spoke to me on the X, sent me a WhatsApp message, as well as you, Agnes, for letting me know what a big Malaysian badminton fan you are, plus also a football fan. 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I'll be back again on Wednesday to host another night of Night Fusion. Until then, you guys have a great night. Here's Anil on the mic, bidding all of you a big, big, big, big aloha from the bottom of my tiny little heart. Take care. Good night. Bye.

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1: Oh, it's beautiful. But wait a minute, isn't this...
0: Yeah, yes it is.
1: But I thought the old lady dropped it into the ocean in the air.
0: Well, baby, I went down and got it for you.
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0: the big paw-paw. Have I given you a clue?
1: The bare necessities of life will come to you.
0: They'll come to you.
2: They'll come to me?
0: They'll come to you.
2: They'll come to me.
0: They'll come to you.
2: They'll come to you.
0: Oh, yeah.

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0: Don't talk to me. 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I'm not. 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

0: Hey, Els, did you know over half of Malaysian adults overweight?
1: Oh, no, that's alarming. So what can we do about it?
0: I guess everybody needs to stay active. That's the key. Just 20 minutes, in fact. A 20-minute workout daily, that's going to make a big difference.
1: Really? Even with our busy schedules?
0: Even with your busy schedule. Absolutely. It doesn't have to be intense. Simple activities, walking, dancing, all that counts. Let's start small and then build from there.
1: All right, I'm in. A little effort each day for better health sounds like a plan.
0: Great. Let's inspire others to join us too. Small steps can lead to big changes.
1: Right, so let's start with us. All right, Green, let's go. One, two, three, and a four.
0: One, wait,
1: five,
0: I'm still at one.
1: Six, seven,
0: two,
1: eight,
0: three.

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3: You know, I was wondering, you know, if you could keep on, because the force, it's got a lot of power, and

But I'm understand why. 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What I'm trying to say is that

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1: 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You're hanging out with me, Double D, 10 minutes past 6 on a beautiful Tuesday morning, the 9th of June it is. How are we doing today, folks? Well, football fans, we've got just a few more days before World Cup kickstarts, and I can't wait for that one. But otherwise, how was your weekend? I know, it's like, Diddy, it's already Tuesday. Well, as for me, technically, today is my first working day of the week. As we know, we've been on massive rotation here at Trax. But the show will still go on. Nevertheless, we appreciate you keeping us company throughout the day. As for me, my weekend, eventful, was work first, and then it was Formula One, and then I managed to catch a little bit of the French Open finals. I was just too tired, like, and then call it a day. But Formula One fans, what a Monaco race it was, and congratulations, Kimi Antonelli. A bit too early for me to talk about. You're just probably getting up like, yo, Diddy, what's going on? And of course, I'm going to be looking for some updates on the earthquake that struck Mindanao yesterday. Yep, our thoughts and prayers goes out to those involved in the country. Hopefully everybody is safe. Otherwise, I'm going to be here till 10. And if there's something that you'd like to listen to, I'll make an exception today lah. Maybe in the next few minutes or so, if you are already up and about waiting for someone inside the house to get into the car while you warm the engine of yours up, hit me up and like, yo, Double D, can you please play me a song? Why not? Why not? When I come back, let's take a look at what's in the papers while you and I were asleep. Taylor Dane, let's go.

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0: It's the Trax Morning Show. Here's what's making headlines.
1: Okay, if you didn't know, our Honorable Prime Minister, Dr. Sri Anwar Ibrahim, is on a three-day official visit to Japan. And he arrived yesterday, if you didn't know this. And he's there to strengthen the bilateral ties and participating in the 31st Nikkei Forum. And he's there in Japan already. And also, the Madani government has actually said that they will continue to improve the Form 6 program. Oh, yo. Just hearing the word Form 6 is giving me all the butterflies. The stomach is just flying all over. And apparently the move is to rebrand and implement the various initiatives to prove that they will not stop striving to improve the Form 6 program. Yeah, I come from a household that Form 6 was just extra stress. But to others, it may have benefited them. I mean, but Form 6 program is indeed very special and close to our hearts. This is according to our education minister. And she said that they've implemented various initiatives to continue to elevate this program. So for those of you who are sitting for SPM this year and thinking, what, I just might want to continue with my Form 6, then you are in luck. Everything's going to be okay. Now, last week on the show, I did have a special guest to talk us about the National TVET Day 2026 that was celebrated at Dataran Putrajaya. Guess what, folks? Ha, I think they hit their mark, lah. Because they managed to attract 510,151 visitors. That's close to 500,000 people, 3 days at the celebration at Dataran Putrajaya, marking another milestone, the transformation of technical and vocational education and training TVET in Malaysia. Well done, lah. Well done. So next year, probably 1 million. Okay, otherwise, if you didn't know that there were earthquakes. Well, there was an earthquake that struck Mindanao, but two moderate earthquakes struck Mindanao region in the span of 2 hours yesterday, but posed no tsunami threat to Malaysia whatsoever. In a Facebook post, the Met Malaysia said the quake, measuring 5.3 on the Richter scale, occurred at 7:22 p.m. yesterday. And talking about earthquakes, not in Malaysia though, this one happened in Cuba and shakes Mexico and Florida. So strongest earthquake in nearly 150 years hits off the Cuba's northwest coast on Monday, and no official reports shaking parts of Cuba, Mexico and Florida that are typically on the same plate, I suppose. And hopefully no one got hurt, lah. Alrighty, that's kind of cool. And why are all these things happening now? I don't know. Maybe we are doing no good to Mother Nature. But in the end, she's the ultimate power, lah. We shall not mess with Mother Nature. But you and I can make a difference by treating another human right. John Mayer, waiting on the world to change. And the change starts with you, friend.

Michael Jackson, Pretty Young Thing. Well, today's the 9th, right? So technically, the movie's going to be out on a particular streaming platform on OTT, Over the Top, so you and I can enjoy. For those of you who didn't manage to catch it and on the big screen, well, it's going to come to your living room, so you guys get to enjoy the movies. If you haven't watched it, watch it. And talking about movies, I managed to catch Masters of the Universe over the weekend. He-Man. Yes, reliving my childhood back in the 80s when it was just a cartoon. And then, for those of you who remember, this is not the first movie, okay? There was a movie made way back when. So what I decided to do is it's actually available on one of the streaming platforms. I can't say which one, but it's there. So re-watching the old movie, the original with Dolph Lundgren, Mr. Highlander himself. Yes, it was hilarious. Because back then, it was way ahead of its time. We're like, yo, how did they make it float? How are they flying, right? It was 1989, 87, 88. One of those years, And then, I watched the new one. Yes, to be honest, I'm not going to spoil it. Don't worry. Double D's rules apply when it comes to movies. I'll give you 2 weeks' notice before I get to speak a whole lot more about the movie. So, yes, to me, it was all right at the beginning. Yeah. But the last 10 minutes of the movie, and that's when it was like, yo, this is like watching a live action version of the cartoon itself that was aired on terrestrial television in RTM, I suppose. And it brought back some good memories, fond memories, and certain characters that we didn't know. Some of us were anticipating, and then the movie directors and scriptwriters did not disappoint me, at least. To each his own. We shall not try to make everyone happy. So my opinion, how would I rate it? Overall, I would maybe just give it 7 out of 10. Yeah, but just to let you know that 3 post-credit scenes. So do not leave the cinema. If someone said like, oh, you have to leave. No, that means the cinema operators didn't know that there's some post-credit.

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Billie Eilish, Everything I Wanted. I've not watched this movie yet. Yes, her whole concert. If you haven't watched it, that's something to go watch. But anyway, over the weekend, right, I guess this would, it's a nice story, a nice ending to this thing that happened. What am I talking about? The hiker that went missing, Jacinda. 14 days she went missing, and the full story is actually online. You can read it if you didn't know what was going on. Some of us are just ignorant, right? It's like, oh, so what? Okay, just another hiker has gone missing. Some of them end not the way we wanted. Some of them have got a very nice ending, just like this story. 14 days survival story of Jacinda Saludin, who went missing. She went hiking with a bunch of friends at the Gunung Batu Putih near Tapa. Okay, and guess what? She was found safe near the Kampung Lubuk Gaharu Posmuso by the Orang Asli villager. Okay, we all are happy that she was found safe. And when the story, if you read the whole story chronologically, how it unfolded, she was with the crew, and then there was some injury, and then she decided to rest. She decided to proceed on her own. Like, what could possibly go wrong? Well, to her, that ordeal, the nightmare, everything that could possibly go wrong went wrong. But in the end, she was found. But this one caught my attention. You know, some people don't know that here in Malaysia, right, our police force, our search and rescue personnel, we are brilliant. We are top-notch. One of the best in the world, if I'm not mistaken, okay? And they managed to find this girl. And in fact, you didn't know that our search and rescue personnel sometimes are sent abroad for their rescue efforts in other countries who've been struck by either a natural disaster or something of the sort. And I'm reading all this, the amount of technology that we have, and where do we begin from? The radio networks that were used and how they had to scan the whole area. The radius is not small though, because we have got a very, very dense rainforest. And Jacinda, you and your family, we are happy that you are found. And for those of you planning on going hiking, please, don't be a champion. Stick together. Always. Sometimes we just don't learn from all these stories, okay? I don't know why.

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1: 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Weather update.
0: And we got Wani from the Met Malaysia. Hello, Wani. Good morning
2: Hello.
0: To you.
2: Good morning.
0: How are we today?
2: Yeah, I'm good. How are you?
0: I'm okay too. But right now, we need to know what the weather is going to be looking like. So, and also, if you have any updates on the earthquake that happened yesterday, please go ahead.
2: Okay, all right. Hello, good morning, Malaysia. This morning, the skyline has been detected moving across the west coast of Peninsular Malaysia, bringing rain and thunderstorms to Selangor, Negeri Sembilan, Melaka and Johor. Rain is now also observed over Langkawi, Kota Star, Pokok Sena, Pendang and Nyan Kedah, and expected to penetrate more inland. This weather is expected to gradually dissipate within the next 2 or 3 hours. Elsewhere, nice weather. No rain is observed in both Sabah and Sarawak too. But by this afternoon, the wet weather is forecasted over all states in Peninsula, especially Perak and Pahang, and then expected to be moving to Kelantan and Terengganu by late evening and might persist until late night. So please be cautious during the storm and strong wind that potentially cause flood and damage on several structures. And for the heat wave status, there are 3 areas currently in level 1 category. Areas are Machang and Kuala Krai, Kelantan, and also Lawas, Sarawak, with daily maximum temperatures ranging from 35 to 37 degrees Celsius over the last 3 days. Those affected are advised to drink plenty of water and stay hydrated, and also avoid open. Alright, that's all for now. For more updates, you can always check out our official website at www.mt.gov.my or download MyTrax app. Thanks for tuning in and stay with us here on Trax FM.
0: Thank you very much, and you have a wonderful day, okay?
2: You too.
0: Thank you for the weather update. That was Wani from the Met Department, and for those of you who heard it, it's going to be raining in Selangor. I say, man. How I wish I was tucked in bed right now and like, oh, not having to wake up. That's not going to happen. Anyways, I'll be back after the news at 7 o'clock. Don't you go nowhere. Snow Patrol. You're all I have. Good morning, Malaysia. You're hanging out with me.

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0: Very good morning and Salam Malaysia Madani. My name is Mutesh Chan with Prime at 7am. The headlines. PM Dato' Sri Anwar's Japan visit to advance cooperation in economy, science and technology. And no compromise against foreigners who abuse visitor student visas to operate businesses. Prime Minister Dato' Sri Anwar Ibrahim's official visit to Japan is expected to provide strategic opportunities for Malaysia to expand cooperation in the fields of the economy, science and technology, as well as capacity building. These areas remain key national priorities as Malaysia seeks to strengthen its competitiveness on the global stage. Malaysia's ambassador to Japan, Dato' Shahril Effendi Abdul Ghani, said the PM's visit would witness the signing of 4 memoranda of cooperation and 2 letters of intent. They cover defense and regional security, healthcare, energy transition, environmental cooperation and higher education collaboration between Malaysia and Japan. Dato' Sri Anwar is also scheduled to hold a meeting with his Japanese counterpart, Sanae Takeuchi.
1: Kedua-dua pemimpin juga dijadualkan untuk mengadakan sidang media bersama. Ketika sidang media tersebut, Perdana Menteri dijangka akan membuat pengumuman mengenai pemetarian memorandum persefahaman dan surat hasrat letter of intent di antara Malaysia dan Jepun.
0: Dato' Sri Shahril Effendi Abdul Ghani. The PM is also scheduled to attend and deliver a keynote address at the 31st Nikkei Forum. The Prime Minister's keynote address is expected to highlight Malaysia's role in navigating an increasingly complex geopolitical landscape. He's also scheduled to visit the University of Tokyo, where he will deliver a special lecture. The Prime Minister will also participate in a roundtable session with 29 selected Japanese business leaders and industry captain. Separately, the Prime Minister expressed concern over the growing number of foreigners who misuse visitor and student visas to engage in business activities in Malaysia. He said the government is aware of the threat posed by some foreign nationals who enter the country on tourist or student visas but subsequently operate businesses, including in the micro, small and medium enterprises sector. He noted such practices can have an adverse impact on employment opportunities for Malaysians.
2: Jadi menetapkan umpamanya, kalau peniaga-peniaga, dia mesti ada pendaftaran peniagaan beralamat tetap. 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
0: Dato' Sri Anwar Ibrahim. In line with this, the Home Ministry, through its enforcement agencies, is mobilizing a special operation to crack down on illegal business activities carried out by foreigners who misuse social visit passes in the country. This was the assurance of Home Minister Dato' Sri Saifuddin Nasution Ismail.
3: Perdana Menteri sendiri bangkitkan dalam cakap Mahathir Menteri adanya aduan yang disampaikan secara langsung oleh orang ramai kepada beliau. 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
0: Dato' Sri Saifuddin Nasution Ismail. The Fire and Rescue Department, JBPM, remains on high alert even though the tsunami threat in Sabah has been lifted. Continuous monitoring will be conducted by teams from the Tawau, Lahad Datu, Kunak and Semporna Fire and Rescue Stations. This follows the 7.9 magnitude earthquake that struck Mindanao, the Philippines, yesterday. Met Malaysia confirmed that 2 moderate earthquakes struck the Mindanao region in the Philippines but posed no tsunami threat to Malaysia. Meanwhile, the Foreign Ministry confirmed that all 59 Malaysian nationals registered with the Consulate General of Malaysia in Davao City, Philippines, are currently safe. The ministry said the Consulate General of Malaysia in Davao City had successfully established contact with Malaysian nationals residing in General Santos City. It advised Malaysians residing in or travelling to the affected regions to remain vigilant. Yesterday's 7.8 magnitude earthquake killed at least 35 people, and at least a dozen people were still missing, while 134 had sustained injuries. In related developments, Malaysia stands ready to provide any assistance required. Prime Minister Dato' Sri Anwar Ibrahim also conveyed Malaysia's solidarity with the Philippines following the powerful earthquake that struck off the country's southern region. Still ahead, award-winning Somali referee axed from World Cup after being denied entry to US. Straight into world news, and Iran announced an end to its attacks on Israel. It, however, warned of a crushing response if Israel continued its operations in Lebanon. Tensions escalated on Sunday when Israel bombed the Lebanese capital, Beirut, despite an ongoing ceasefire, prompting Iran to launch missiles at northern Israel in retaliation. Israel subsequently launched several waves of airstrikes against Iran. Now, despite the Iranian threat, Israeli strikes on South Lebanon killed at least 14 people. An Israeli raid on the city of Tyre near the Red Cross Center resulted in 5 deaths and 8 wounded. 4 of the dead were Red Cross paramedics. The Lebanese Health Ministry later reported a strike on Marwaneh, also in the south, killed 2 people, including a child, and wounded 10. An earlier dawn strike on Zifta in the Nabatea district killed 7 people. And in other news, worldwide spending on nuclear weapons soared to a record high last year as atomic-armed countries move more warheads from storage onto delivery systems. The International Campaign to Abolish Nuclear Weapons said the 9 nuclear-armed states jointly spent nearly $119 billion on their arsenals last year, up 19% from 2024. It warned that a nuclear arms race is upon us. And a look at stocks, and Wall Street recovered from a sharp sell-off on Friday. The tech-focused Nasdaq Composite Index closed up by 0.9%, with the S&P 500 adding 0.3%. The Dow Jones Industrial Average, however, lost ground, edging down by 0.2%. And now in sports, award-winning Somali referee Omar Artan has been dropped from officiating at the World Cup after being barred from entering the United States. A FIFA spokesperson confirmed in a statement that Artan, who was refused entry to the US after arriving at Miami International Airport, would play no part in the World Cup. FIFA emphasized that it was powerless to influence the decision. It was not clear why Artan was refused entry to the United States, but Somalia is one of several countries on a travel ban list introduced by President Donald Trump's administration. Meanwhile, Neymar is recovering well from the calf injury that has made him a doubt for the start of Brazil's World Cup campaign. Brazil's all-time record scorer underwent an MRI scan on Monday, which showed he is making good progress in his treatment amid hopes that he will be able to play a part for Carlo Ancelotti's side in the United States. Brazil kick off their campaign against Morocco in New Jersey on Saturday. Finally, Mexican President Claudia Sheinbaum said she could guarantee a peaceful World Cup opening ceremony this week, despite concern over ongoing protests. A teachers' union had threatened demonstrations at Thursday's opening game between Mexico and South Africa in the capital if the government doesn't respond to demands for salary raises and pension reforms. And now here's a recap of the headlines. PM Dato' Sri Anwar's Japan visit to advance cooperation in economy, science and technology. and no compromise against foreigners who abuse visitor student visas to operate businesses. That was the news, edited by Carmilla Badri. Salam Malaysia Madani and have a great day ahead.
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0: 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It comprises 6 mukims: Tangkak, Kundang, Teluk Rimba, Kesang, Serong, Gersik and Bukit Serampang. 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
1: Christina Aguilera, ain't no other band. This is Trax FM. My name is Double D. Good morning, Malaysia. Today's the 9th of June, okay? We got 9, 10, 2 more days, technically at 3 a.m. on the 12th, because we are ahead. The World Cup kick starts on the 11th of June. So our first match, I think in South Africa against Mexico, will take place at 3 a.m. Now, here's the thing you got to know. If you don't know this, then people are thinking, just wait it out till the very last minute. Friends, please do download the RTM Click application, okay? And it's absolutely free. You can also click, go to the URL RTM Click as well if you want to watch it at home or watch it at your workplace. It's going to happen because the matches will happen at like 3 a.m. That's 9 a.m., 10 a.m. and 10 p.m. So if you want to be part of this once in 4-year event, everyone does lah. Even if you're not a football fan, you just pick a country and like see which country has got the most handsome players and then just support the team. Like, it still works, okay? So download the RTM Click application. I've been saying this since last month. I've been playing the our promo to download the RTM Click app, and it's absolutely free, guys. And recently there was an article, there was the news going on saying that if you want to watch, you can also do it via another platform with MyGOV, where you got to have a My Digital ID registered. If you haven't registered, what are you waiting for? Because most apps like JPJ app and all that requires a My Digital ID login. So if you haven't signed up for that, I think you should. And when you do, apparently you get to watch the matches there as well. And of course, RTM and Unify TV are going to be the official broadcasters for this year's World Cup. Wow, we are proud. And for those of you who don't have anything, I'm telling you, RTM Click is free. Like, yo, because I just launched the app. I'm looking at it right now. And there are three dedicated channels already. It's got FIFA World Cup 2026. And what I here see is Road to World Cup. It's in Dolby. Say, wow. So when I click on that, and then it takes me to Haas. Okay, oh, you can hear that. Something's going on. There's three dedicated channels here because it only makes sense. Because there's going to be three matches, two matches first at any one time. And so you don't want to miss out on all the fun. So download the RTM Click app now. And also MyGOV, these are absolutely free, guys. But if you want to get the pay TV from Unify, you can. Existing customers get a discount. Oh, well. The fever is on, folks. Believe it or not, it is here. The wait is over. World Cup 2026. US, Canada, Mexico, host nations. And this song, Ricky Martin, The Cup of Life, from 1998 World Cup in France. Well, this year's song is Shakira's song, Gay Die Die. I will try to get that for you now. But this one never gets old. Let's go.

Barry Manilow, the remix, Copacabana. This is Tracks FM's Morning Show. My name is Double E. Good morning. 32 minutes past 7 o'clock. How are we doing today? Hope everyone is in good health and wishing you a beautiful Tuesday morning. And if there's something bugging you, you can either sort it out or just, you know what? This too shall pass and just move along, my dear friend. Anyways, there's also another sporting event happening live in exactly 30 minutes, which is the NBA Finals. The Knicks taking on San Antonio Spurs. Game 3 it is. And yeah, people are going crazy about that. But yes, my dear friends, when it comes to sporting events, right, there's one thing's for sure. We got people supporting different teams. So for this World Cup, if you are supporting a certain team, we would like to know which team and why you're supporting. So all you're going to do is send us a WhatsApp message like, yo, what's your name and which team you're supporting? Because as and when it happens, because there are going to be matches happening at 10 a.m., 9 a.m. during our shows. And when it does, we would like to bring you some live updates here. Like in case you're not allowed to watch while you drive in the car, it's hard to concentrate. We will keep you updated with the scores. And because we are just 2 days away. And today also, yes, I mean, over the weekend, Formula One, history was created. The most podium wins by any driver. And he matched the great, the late Ayrton Senna's record. That was Lewis Hamilton, the 8 podiums. And Kimi Antonelli won. He was the youngest driver to ever win the Grand Prix. Oh, yo, that guy's record for this season is amazing. And people are saying, you know, people, haters are going to be haters, but sometimes wherever credit's due, when it comes to sporting event as well, you may be supporting the opposing team, but if a goal is caught in, wow, in a way that you and I could never imagine, the post kid, okay, support, just say, well, you know what, well done. The rest is history. So that's what we want to do. There's going to be tons of watch parties happening all over Malaysia, and we just want to make sure that whatever happens, please don't be a champion, don't get angry, just take it in good stride, like, okay, next game, tattoo.

Survivor, Eye of the Tiger, one of the few songs that is probably going to get you all going up and supporting your team. But up next, we've got Mutesh Chan with Track 7 Trade Talk. And apparently this song gets him in the mood. So

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1: It is time for Trax FM's Trade Talk. And all the way from Whispam Burita, please give it up for Butashan. Were you singing along to the song? Why la? Why?
2: Thank you very much.
1: That's your favorite
2: for
1: song.
2: Hyping me up.
1: Yeah, I saw your reel. Like, oh, that's his favorite song.
2: Yeah.
3: One of mine la.
1: Yeah. So you just give me the list whenever I'm on air. I'll hype you up la. Okay.
3: Okay.
1: Anyways, before you give us what happened yesterday, the stock market.
3: Right.
1: Money coming into this country is always good news. And yesterday it was mentioned that we secured 92.8 billion ringgit in approved investments in the first quarter. Tell us a bit more about this, man.
3: All right. So we know the Malaysian Investment Development Authority, or better known as MIDA, said the investments comprise of 1,249 projects across various sectors, namely services, manufacturing and primary sectors. And now, Double D, while the total value recorded a marginal 0.2% decline compared to 93 billion ringgit in the first quarter of 2025, approved projects are expected to create 50,226 new jobs. And this represents a 46.7% increase from the same period last year, thus underscoring stronger labour market impact from approved investments.
1: And all of this, how much of this was actually from foreign investment?
3: All right, so foreign investments accounted for 60.5% or 56.2 billion ringgit of total approved investments. And among foreign investors, Japan emerged as the largest source of approved investments with 21.5 billion ringgit. And this was a significant increase from 16 billion ringgit recorded in the corresponding period last year. And this was followed by China, the United States, Singapore and Thailand.
1: And in-house, domestically, the investments, who did it come from?
3: All right, so MIDA reported domestic investments grew 13% year-on-year to 36.6 billion ringgit. And now this represents 39.5% of total approvals, reflecting growing confidence among Malaysian businesses.
1: Okay, now I'm going to ask you to do something in very short and concise. I want you to break it down for us in terms of the investment of top performing states in Malaysia. Okay,
3: so Selangor recorded the highest value of approved investments at 33.5 billion ringgit. And then was followed by Johor, Kuala Lumpur, Penang and Sarawak.
1: Okay, la, this sounds good. And money coming in, people investing. And I guess it's just one way, which is all the way up, Mutesh. Thank you so much, brother man.
3: All right.
1: Now, please take us through what happened at the stock market yesterday.
3: All right. So starting off with stocks, and Bursa Malaysia ended lower yesterday. At 5pm, the FBM KLCI finished 13.91 points lower at 1,679.52 from last Friday's close of 1,693.43. Losers surpassed gainers in the broader market by 916 to 340. 455 counters were unchanged, 964 untraded and 13 suspended. Meanwhile, the ringgit ended lower against the US dollar as stronger than expected US jobs data boosted demand for the greenback. The local currency closed at 4.0715 to 4.0760 against the dollar, and this is down from 4.0280 to 4.0320 last Friday. Turning to commodities, gold prices dropped by 15 ringgit 80 cent to 543 ringgit 1 cent per gram from last Friday. And oil prices, meanwhile, surged as Brent crude climbed 4.7% to $97.60 a barrel, and US West Texas Intermediate rose to $94.77 a barrel, supported by concerns over potential supply disruptions in the Middle East. And finally, at 4pm yesterday, crude palm oil delivery prices traded between 4,485 and 4,515 ringgit per ton. And that wraps up yesterday's market recap.
1: Thank you very much, Muteshan. And before I let you go, which team are you going to be, which country are you going to be rooting for the World Cup?
3: Can you give me top three?
1: There's no such thing as top three.
3: I don't know. I don't watch, so I don't know which.
1: Pick your favorite country, la.
3: Favorite country? All right. Let's see.
1: Isn't there anything happening in Whispa Berita, like for the World Cup? A little score prediction or prediction pool, nothing like that?
3: Oh, that's a good idea. Maybe we should put up a poll there.
1: Yeah, I think Carmila Badri should hit this and... nominate Mr. Kevin Francis to overlook the whole thing.
3: Okay, cool. But sounds anyway, like a fun activity. So okay, let's go back to the country.
1: Yes.
3: Okay, off the top of my mind, England.
1: Okay.
3: Bad choice.
1: No, it's okay. It's okay.
3: Why?
1: All English fans are always optimistic. They want England to win, yes.
3: Okay. Have they won before?
1: A long time
3: long
1: ago.
3: Long time ago.
1: Yeah.
3: All right.
1: Okay. What else?
3: Okay. One of those Latin countries, Brazil.
1: Okay, Brazil.
3: Common favorite.
1: What about the underdogs?
3: Who are the underdogs?
1: Oh, wow.
3: Mexico.
1: Mexico is never underdog, bro. They hosted World Cup before. Okay. They're hosting it now again. They've lifted the cup before.
3: All right. Okay.
1: Then we've got Chechnya playing. Bosnia-Herzegovina is playing.
3: Right.
1: Haiti is playing.
3: What else?
1: Ivory Coast is playing. Many of these teams,
3: right?
1: Because there are more teams or countries playing in this year's World Cup.
3: Mm-hmm.
1: That's why you see all these, like Italy's out. They didn't even make it, bro.
3: Oh.
1: So, you want to root for English? Okay, lah. England it is for you, huh?
3: Okay. Maybe I'll change my mind, lah.
1: To who, Brazil?
3: I don't know.
1: Okay.
3: Brazil is too popular.
1: Okay.
3: Let's go for the... Who do you think?
1: Colombia?
3: Colombia.
1: No. Croatia is a strong team.
3: Croatia.
1: Okay. What about... People are actually picking teams where some of their players, this will be their last World Cup. Okay? Like Argentina, Messi... I think this is it. Cristiano Ronaldo, Portugal, this will be it. Modric, this is it. A lot of, even Neymar Jr. is like, this will be the last World Cup. So we don't know what's going to happen. So people are guessing like, maybe this is their final World Cup and they're going to give it their all and they want to win it for their country. So that's one way to look at things.
3: Okay.
1: Okay?
3: All right.
1: So now pick a country.
3: Argentina then.
1: Okay lah, Argentina it is. Ladies and gentlemen, Mutesh Chan will be rooting for Argentina. Find out later, right? Which team Kamila's rooting for, okay?
3: Okay. All right.
1: Goodbye, okay, thank you. Bye. Up next, we've got a traffic update for you from our Lembaga Leburaya Malaysia Traffic Management Control Team. Stick around. Down Under, Men at Work. Good morning, Malaysia.

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0: 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Traffic update.
1: 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Hello, Bang. Good morning.
2: Hello, morning, Daladi.
1: Ha, Saiful, I hope you're doing okay. Your voice macam tak sedap sangat ni. But it's okay, bro. Drink lots of water, okay? Because the weather is hot and hopefully you don't fall sick. But before that,
2: yes,
1: we need to know what the weather, Bula, what the traffic situation is for the whole of Malaysia. Please go ahead, man.
2: Okay, thank you, Double D. Assalamualaikum and good morning. I'm Saiful from Malaysia Highway Authority, bringing you the latest traffic updates. It's Tuesday. Traffic is currently slow moving this morning. NKVE1 slew northbound from Setia Alam towards Subang. North-South Expressway E1 and E2 southbound heavy from Rawang Selatan to Sungai Buloh Hospital and Sungai Buloh to Bukit Lanjan. Northbound crawling